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7: Hey, good evening, everyone. Thanks for joining us on a Tuesday evening. It is election night in some states. Breaking news as we're coming on the air. Lindsey Graham's sister, Darlene Graham, she's going to be in a runoff with a gentleman named Ralph Norman. Those were the two called tonight. So we'll talk about that a little bit later on in open phones. Also tonight, you know that we are 1 month away from the 25th anniversary of 9/11. And so our National Park Series continues tonight. We're going to talk about Shanksville. One of the planes that went down, Flight 93, is a national memorial. And we'll talk about that with our National Parks Series, which is part of the celebrating the 250th anniversary of this great country. This first hour, we're going to start off President Trump and the administration making some news when it comes to vaccines. They announced the new mRNA flu vaccine last week, and then just over the weekend, they said that instead of getting one shot for MMR, they want to split it up to three shots. Try telling your

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8: Hey, we've got some good news tonight. Russia released an American who is being held in prison for more than 4 years. He's en route to the United States right now, President Trump says. President Trump talked to him. He said the only thing he requested was a hamburger. President Trump said he will take care of that. He was released. He's a Massachusetts resident and a former Marine. He was imprisoned in Russia since 2022. He was convicted of assaulting a police officer. He was ultimately sentenced to 10 years in prison. His health has deteriorated, and his family was making a plea on humanitarian grounds to the State Department. Russia has since released him, and he's on his way home. Robert Gilman, 32 years old, a Massachusetts resident and a former Marine. There are at least 9 other Americans who are imprisoned and or detained in Russia as of tonight. So keep a good thought for them in your daily prayers. But the good news is that Robert Gilman is headed to a military base for a full evaluation. He will be medically and psychologically assessed, and he will be reunited with his family. So there's some good news that comes out of this. Stay right there. We are 25. We are one month away from the 25th anniversary of 9/11. And the Flight 93 National Memorial is our national park for the evening as we help celebrate the 250th anniversary of this great country. That's coming up next. Our executive director is Alex Hinton. Our engineer tonight is Richard Good. I'm McGraw Milhaven, and this is America at Night on Westwood One.
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14: That was some hour. Wow. That was quite emotional. I didn't know. I mean, I knew about Flight 93. I didn't know that. I guess I did know that it was a national memorial or a national park, but I didn't know the World Trade Center gets more of the attention, which is a beautiful, if you've ever had a chance to see lower Manhattan, the 9/11 memorial down there, that's heartbreakingly beautiful as well. But Shanksville, Pennsylvania, a site, same, right? Very similar, same deal. So she was wonderful and told a beautiful story. It's a primary night in all over the country, and the one race we're still waiting on is this David Crowley, Francesca Hung, the Wisconsin governor's Democratic primary. This thing is a nail biter. 78% of the vote is in. David Crowley, the more traditional Democrat, is leading by 400 votes, 40.14% to 40.08%, with 78% of the vote in. It is anybody's ball game. This one is a nail biter. So we'll wait and see how this all turns out. We'll talk about it. We should have some results. If it stays this close, there's going to be a recount of something, because they are, what is it now? They just updated it. 78% of the vote. He's leading by just over 400 votes. Amazingly close race in the Wisconsin Democratic governor's primary race. Stay right there. Open phones next hour. Our executive director is Alex Hinton. Our engineer is Richard Good. I'm McGraw Millhaven, and this is America at Night on Westwood One.
0: Never held a gun before? 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
10: Hey, if you want to do yourself a favor, you want to go listen to our National Park Series from tonight. Our National Park Series was about Shanksville, Pennsylvania, the national park that encompasses the 9/11 Memorial and Flight 93. It was a powerful hour. Wonderful, wonderful story. If you have a chance, download the podcast and listen to it. It was pretty extraordinary. By the way, before we head out, David Crowley in Wisconsin, the governor's race. It looks like Wisconsin is going to be able to keep Thanksgiving. It's still too close to call with 86% of the votes in, but Francesca Hung, who wanted to call for the end of Thanksgiving, she's now losing by roughly 3,000 votes. And just a quick look at some of the counties that are still up for grabs. Crowley seems to be winning in many of those. So I think even though it's still too close to call, it looks like he just might be able to win the squeaker, the more traditional Democrat David Crowley going up against Francesca Hung. But we'll wait and see how that works out tomorrow. And then tomorrow we're going to dive into all of the results and get a sense of what it looks like for the general election with all of these. So we'll do that tomorrow night. Thanks as always. 1-844-2-McGraw. We're going to go away, but the voicemail is open. If you want to chime in, 1-844-2-McGraw. Anything you want to talk about, comment on, the phone, the text, the voicemail is always open. Our executive director tonight is Alex Hinton. Our engineer tonight is Richard Good. I'm McGraw Milhaven, and this is America at Night.
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0: This is America in the Morning from Westwood One. Coming up this half hour.
1: Regional fighting rages in the U.S.-Iran conflict amid calls for reparations. I'm Clayton Neville.
2: Turning her into a zombie?
3: Was Lindsay Clancy over-medicated before killing her three children? I'm Joan Jones.
4: U.S. government lawyers say Judge Richard Eaton on the Court of International Trade overstepped his authority. I'm Jennifer King.
5: Arizona Governor Katie Hobbs has chosen John Giles, a Republican turned independent, to be her running mate. I am Marcela Sanchez.
6: A pass key alone won't keep you safe anymore. I'm the new old tech guy, Chuck Palm.
7: Tiffany Haddish pleads guilty to DUI charges stemming from an arrest in 2022. I'm Kevin Carr.
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3: 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I want to welcome you to the first hour of Good Morning Fayetteville. This is Wednesday, August the 12th. I'm Gilbert Bays. We got Vic Frost in Studio 2, finding his way around the control board in there.
4: Finding my way.
3: Doing, it's amazing there, isn't it?
4: It's amazing.
3: And it's amazing. Glad to have you here, too. Thanks. CBS 17 meteorologist Rachel Dunsing says it's going to be mostly sunny today. High temperature will be about 93. Right now, we've got the full forecast coming up. Currently, it's 73 in Fayetteville, Fort Bragg, and also in Shannon. The headline news for you at this hour, a suspect wanted in connection with a shooting at a Moore County apartment complex earlier this month is now behind bars. Two people are safe after being stranded on the Cape Fear River for some time in Harnett County. Fayetteville police need help finding 40-year-old Harvey Branford. It's the WFNC Crime Stoppers Crime of the Week. There were no jackpot winners in Monday night's Powerball drawing, so tonight's jackpot has swollen to $975 million. But forget that. A Harnett County man from Bun Level plans to buy a house and a car for his family after winning $1 million in the lottery earlier this week. All those stories and more coming your way, but first, local news from CBS 17.
5: Good morning, I'm Greg Funderburg from the CBS 17 Newsroom. Happening today, Governor Josh Stein and his Council on Workforce and Apprenticeships will share updates on North Carolina's work to expand access to good-paying jobs. That's expected to happen during a virtual meeting this morning at 10 o'clock. It's an exciting time for East Carolina University. The school is kicking off its start of the semester activities week. The events will help students learn useful information they'll need for their time on campus, like traffic safety, what's new in certain buildings, and tips for move-in. One RA tells us it's normal for students to be overwhelmed at first, but the school is taking several steps to make them feel welcome and comfortable. Also this week, several colleges will welcome students back to campus this week. UNC's move-in window opens tomorrow. NC State and North Carolina Central students will start moving in on Thursday. Duke and Campbell students will head back to campus on Saturday. Lamar Holmes will host their sixth back-to-school book bag drive to help students. They will have a drive this Saturday at G.B. Myers Recreation Center in Fayetteville from noon until 4 p.m. You can go to this story on our website, cbs17.com, to get more details and, of course, to make donations. A Harnett County man has a new roof this morning over his head thanks to a scratch-off lottery ticket. According to North Carolina Education Lottery, Raymond Johnson scratched the $1 million top prize over the weekend. He chose the option to receive a lump sum of $600,000. From the CBS 17 Newsroom, I'm Greg Funderburg.
6: Today will be partly cloudy with a high of 96. We will be mainly dry, but a stray thunderstorm is still possible. Tonight will be mostly clear with a low of 74, and Thursday will be mostly sunny with a high of 98. Hot, near triple-digit heat is expected through the end of the week before a weak cold front temporarily drops temperatures for the weekend, and then we're hot again next week. That is your Fayetteville forecast. I'm CBS 17 meteorologist Rachel Dunsing.
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0: News Talk 640 WFNC. Hey, it's 6:11 this morning. Time is creeping away. It's going away, and I don't know where it's going to. All of a sudden, bam, boom, bing, half of this month is about gone. Won't be long before buying some Christmas presents.
1: Christmas already.
0: Well, you know, they had Christmas in July, the sheriff did, for the sheriff's office and the Angel Tree folks, and, you know, also for the folks with Fayetteville here that you know, they do a lot of work for kids. And so they collect the toys now, and they did Christmas in July, and that's over, and I'm glad that they've got some stuff going on. Now the big focus right now is back to school. You heard the stories from CBS 17 about the college students getting ready to go back in, and it's just like one non-stop big cycle. So in any event, we got a bunch of back to school programs where you can donate to give supplies for students, backpacks, and all that stuff. August 29th seems to be a couple of them happening. Baum and Gilead, Family Counseling Ministries, they're going to have their back-to-school community impact event. It's going to be taking place from 10 until 2, and that will be happening at Grays Creek High School on Celebrity Drive in Hope Mills. That's August 29th. Backpacks, school supplies, men's, women's, kids' clothing. You know, Fayetteville Urban Ministries is involved with a lot of this stuff as well. Grocery bundles going to be given out, household goods, a lot of fun that's going to be had if you head out to that event. And also on August 29th, they've got the Back to School Family Night that's happening at Magnolia Baptist Church. They're going to have a

0: illusionist that's going to be joining you. His name is Joseph Young. Free hot dogs, drinks going to be served before that show, and then free school supplies going to be given out. That sounds like we need to put on a calendar. Magnolia Baptist Church, that's located at 1021 Magnolia Church Road in Stedman. So put that one on your calendar. I'm just flipping through these things. August 15th, 11 to 3. They've got a back-to-school bash at Rhema Ministries, 530 Horseshoe Road. It's a church cookout. It's going to be happening. So you got, you can get food and supplies and everything free. So make sure you check it out. Angels and Kitchens, books, backpacks, and beauty. Now, these ones I kind of like because they have barbers and beauticians out there giving haircuts and that type of thing. You've seen some. Rick, you've probably been involved with some of those things in the past. It's a free community back-to-school event. That's going to be taking place August 15th from 11 in the morning to 4 in the afternoon. This will be at Heritage Park, 5445 Lakeview Road, Hope Mills. They, you know, were looking for sponsors. As a matter of fact, I had Miss Trenier on the show here talking about this program. They, you know, they got some sponsors that, so they're putting stuff together, and then they're making the donations and turning them into book bags and things. So if you can't get out and you don't want to go shopping and pick up stuff, you can give money, I'm sure, to all these organizations, and they will gladly turn it into cash. Now, another thing I want to share with you today, we, you know, we got a good lineup of folks that's going to be coming in here. Every other Tuesday, we have Honorable Tony King, who's a district court judge here, chief district court judge. She comes in, and she's bringing with her a couple of guests today. Judge Ammons is going to come in. He recently retired. He'll be here with her. And District Attorney Billy West is also going to come in. Now, we had Billy in a couple of weeks ago. We're talking about courthouse security. So Billy's coming in again today. We look forward to his visit as well. And that'll happen at 7:20. 7:35, Dr. Scott Klinczak will be here from Cape Fear Valley Hospital. We're going to talk about back to school again. It's that time, and we've had the Cumberland County Department of Health talking about vaccines that are necessary. Dr. Klinczak is going to also reiterate that and also talk about the physicals that are needed. You know, if you're an athlete and you're going to be playing football or whatever it might be, you have to have your physical. You two guys in there shaking your head. We have Trev Truth in there, and Vic, were you guys athletes?
1: Yes, sir.
0: What would you play?
1: I played basketball and football.
0: And you remember the physical you had to take?
1: Yes.
0: You pass?
1: Not exactly the first time.
0: Well, yeah, I'm not trying to expose your whole medical
1: no, I'm just saying.
0: Medical life here. Look, I had a problem too.
1: Yeah.
0: You want to share what happened to you? What came to light?
1: I had a back issue.
0: Oh, okay.
1: Like spasms kind of thing.
0: All right. Yeah. And did they say, Wade, you got to get clearance before you can go?
1: Absolutely.
0: And you got the clearance?
1: Yes, sir.
0: And you was raining three-pointers after that?
1: After that.
0: Football, touchdown?
1: After that.
0: He could absolutely go all the way.
1: All
0: you
1: the
0: heard
1: way
0: that a lot?
1: I did.
0: You didn't hear that at all, man.
1: I did. I was pretty good. I was pretty good.
0: What'd you play?
1: I played running back.
0: Did you really?
1: And wide receiver.
0: Okay. Trev Truth over there is a basketball guy. Did you play football?
2: Yeah, in college too.
0: Didn't know.
1: Did you? Okay.
0: See, you know, you don't know about people.
1: He looks like he's pretty fit, though.
0: No, he's not. No, he's not. All right, I'm going to bust him right now. On the field day, we had out at those Hugger Muggers. Where were we? Out there where the field.
2: Dirtbag Ales.
0: Dirtbag Ales. Right. We had Dirtbag Ales. And I'm out there. They had an obstacle course out there. Trev Truth was out there going head to head with Malik.
2: Yeah.
0: And Malik is like 20 years older than him. Well, maybe not that much. Malik wore him out.
1: Wow.
0: I couldn't believe it. I was you shaking your head in disbelief. You didn't believe he had it in you. You didn't believe he had it in him, or you didn't believe you didn't bring yours that day.
2: I went first, so he got to watch me go, and you know what I'm saying. But nah, he beat me. He did.
1: But you're a super athlete, though.
2: Yeah.
0: All right, well, I think if we would have had the physicals and Dr. Klinczak out there, you wouldn't have gone. They would have said, today, they, Trev Truth, sit on the sidelines.
1: Yeah, not today.
0: No.
1: Not today.
0: Look, I was trying out for the basketball team at Alney High School. And we had a 5 foot and under team.

0: I was in ninth grade, and you had to take a physical. And we took the physicals and everything. I'm out there playing, and the results came in. And I remember the coach called me to the side, said, "Hey, Bayes, I need to see you in my office." I said, "Okay." I go in the office. He said, "We got a problem with your mental." I said, "What's that?" He said, "You got a heart murmur. We can't let you play." Hmm. What I heard him say was, "You're going to die." I got a heart murmur. I don't. What does that mean?
1: What does that mean, right?
0: And so I had to go home and tell my dad I'm going to die. And he said, "No, son, you got a heart murmur. That's a leaky valve. We'll check it out and see how leaky it is." Yeah. Because there's such a thing called a functional heart murmur, and that's what I had. And what can I do to repair it? I can strengthen it by walking and running and everything. And I became a cross-country runner. I became a very good cross-country runner. Wow. Won the city title in Philadelphia. And that was in 11th grade. I just started running. You know, it was like a scene out of Forrest Gump.
1: I was going to say that.
0: That's exactly what it was. Yeah. I mean, I set like 14 records in Dickinson College, wow, track and cross country, almost made the Olympics in 76.
1: Wow.
0: And I was running one day at Central State University. We were on the cross country team, we were on a 10-mile run. And all of a sudden, I was out in front. I just stopped. And all the teammates kind of caught up with me. And they kind of, "Hey, Bayes, what's going on?" I said, "Well, I think I just had enough to do, enough running. I think I'm going to." I just quit, just in mid-stride.
1: Just like that.
0: And turned around like Forrest Gump and walked back to college.
1: Wow.
0: Man, it was a 7-mile walk. nobody was picking me up. But, you know, you ponder life, I guess. I guess that's what it was. And I said, it's time for me to move on to the next thing, and running is not it. And I still run, not as well as I did. I ran well in Ranger School. We had to run the 2 mile in Ranger Schools in our boots. Back then, it's in the 70s, all this running in running shoes. I ran in my boots, ran a 9:05 2 mile. And the Rangers instructor said, "Oh, we got a track star."
1: Yeah, that's good.
0: Yeah, I pushed up Georgia after that. Every time I turned around, track star. Drop and give me 20 for no reason. That's okay. Well, look, get your physicals, get your vaccines, get ready for school. It's all going to be coming your way, and we got folks that are going to be talking about that during the 7 o'clock hour. 8:20, we got Takiya Mathis coming in, and she's going to be talking about the 10th anniversary of psoriasis awareness month. You know, there are a lot of folks impacted by psoriasis. A lot of times, psoriasis, you don't know it because it's probably on their body someplace where they have a shirt covered up or everything. It can be painful. And in some cases, it's just embarrassing. You just can't put two-piece on to go swimming. You know, that kind of thing. So we're going to talk to her about all the things that are available for folks who are dealing with that. And then at 8:35, every Wednesday, we have folks from the Cumberland County, municipality come in. It's my understanding Diane Rice and Josh Villagomez will be here, and they're going to be talking about coffee with the commissioner. Your way to get out and get information, have some Joe, and sit down with Kirk. I'm not sure if other commissioners are with him, but anyway, they'll tell us all about that at 8:35, and we'll let you know about it. All right, right now it's 6:22. We've got Fayetteville's most dependable forecast with CBS 17 meteorologist Rachel Dunsing.
2: Today will be partly cloudy with a high of 96. We will be mainly dry, but a stray thunderstorm is still possible. Tonight will be mostly clear with a low of 74, and Thursday will be mostly sunny with a high of 98. Hot, near triple-digit heat is expected through the end of the week before a weak cold front temporarily drops temperatures for the weekend, and then we're hot again next week. That is your Fayetteville forecast. I'm CBS 17 meteorologist Rachel Dunsing.
0: Okay, Rachel, right now it's off to a slow start. 73 degrees in Fayetteville, Red Springs, and also in Tar Heel. 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

0: News Talk 640 WFNC. Stevie Wonder. There are seven acknowledged wonders of the world. You are witnessing the eighth. Stevie Wonder. At least that's how I used to introduce him. And then, man, you hit the post. Bam! Then he starts singing. That's what real DJs do. No, Trev Truth doesn't know anything about hitting the post. Trev, you know what it means to hit the post?
1: Yeah.
0: What?
1: Like basketball?
0: Oh, no, in radio.
1: Nah. I don't know what that means.
0: This is an educational experience here for Trev Truth. You got to hit the post. You hit the post by not stepping on the artist singing. So there's an intro that leads up to it. And so you say whatever you're going to say, but you got to hit the post. So, you know, Stevie Wonder's intro's coming up. He's saying, boom, boom, boom. He's 3:20. It's a breakdown. It's 6:28 right now. I'm Gilbert Bayes on WFNC. And this is Stevie Wonder. Bam, he starts singing.
2: Yeah, just like that.
0: You hit the post.
2: Love that.
0: You keep on. You hang around here, you're going to know something. All right, so Sunday, I'm celebrating my 71st birthday. That's the come you're going to know something, because I've been doing this for 50 years.
2: Hoo-wee.
0: That's hard. I started in 1973. I was ski on WDCV in Carlisle, Pennsylvania. And I was the doctor of sound. And then I had Gilbert Bayes, the love maze, 10 to 2 in the morning.
2: Wow.
0: And then now I'm the master of the super mix all over the place.
2: Yep.
0: So we're gonna have a good weekend. Kids going to come out Saturday and enjoy themselves at the house. And Sunday I'm doing my thing up at Gwendolyn's Blue Oasis, inviting everybody to come up. 71. God has been good, I tell you what.
2: That's awesome.
0: All right, look, we've got the inaugural National Seniors Day Conference that's going to be happening. It's also a recognition luncheon. It takes place Friday, August 21st. But not this Friday, next Friday. The event is in honor of the late City Councilman Bill Crisp, being held in the Recreation Center on Rayford Road, named in his memory. Fayetteville Mayor Pro Tem Derek Thompson and Swan Davis going to join me live here in the studio on Thursday, being here tomorrow to talk about that event and what it means. I'm glad to see they're doing that, because we've seen a lot of stuff that's going on right now, 40 under 40, maybe kicking the seniors to the curb.
2: Mm-hmm.
0: I'm glad to see that the Mayor Pro Tem has got something together for us old folks. Although I don't feel old. I don't look old.
2: You don't.
0: You hear me tell it.
2: You
0: but,
2: don't.
0: You know, and you know what? I was talking to somebody, and I read somewhere that, you know, of course you got to eat right, you can take medicine, whatever you got to do. But the main thing is your attitude in life. If you have a good spirit about yourself, it manifests itself in the way you look. And for me, every day is Friday, and that's been the case for such a long time that I think it's the medicine of my health. And so stop being mad out there and worry about all the stress. Boy, I tell you what, if you got some stress in your life, it will bring you down.
2: Mm-hmm.
0: You got to let it go. You know what you have? Do you have a happy circle? You know what that is, Trev Truth? I told you about that. It's a happy circle. I got a happy circle around me, and not everybody gets in it. And I put a lot of people on the outside of it, family members included.
2: Yes. Facts.
0: Sometimes, mainly. Everybody got some drama, bring it to me. I can't help you.
2: Can't do it.
0: I feel bad for it. But, you know, and it's not that... You know, I hold any animosity to people I put on the outside of my circle. They're just out there until they calm down and find their happiness is every Friday or whatever day they want to say. In the meantime, I can't be dealing with all that mess. Because you know what the problem is? We don't know everybody's story. We don't know all the things that has a person stressed out. And because I don't know all those facts, I really can't judge a person. But I don't mean I have to have all that around me bringing me down, because stress is contagious.
2: It is.
0: Big Frog says with a smile, yes, it is.
2: It is.
0: It is. It, you know what I'm talking about. And the same thing is true with coworkers. If they over all over the place, all the thing next thing you know, you're all over the place.
2: That's
0: now,
2: right.
0: I tell everybody, this is not WBAEZ. This is WFNC. If I think I can run a radio station better than Tish and all the folks at Cumulus, I need to go start me a radio station.
2: Right.
0: In the meantime, I'm just hanging out, bringing you up-to-date news, like this story. A suspect wanted in connection, this is called transition.
2: That was good. That
0: yeah,
2: was well, good.
0: Yeah, a suspect wanted in connection with a shooting at a Moore County apartment complex earlier this month is now behind bars. Aberdeen police say they captured 43-year-old Raheem Ewing during a foot chase in the Hazelwood Drive area. Ewing is accused of shooting a man multiple times August 5th in the Woodlawn Apartments. Now, that victim was airlifted to a hospital for treatment. Police say Ewing was arrested following that foot chase with members of the special response teams. Irwin faces several charges, including felony assault with a deadly weapon with intent to kill and felony possession of a firearm by a felon. He's being held in the Moore County Detention Center, I'm told, without bond. Two people are safe after being stranded on the Cape Fear River in Harnett County. Members of the Irwin Fire and Rescue Team initiated that search and water rescue operation early Wednesday morning. The teams deployed drones and hovercraft to locate the missing pair. Both individuals found about 2 miles from the Irwin Bridge. They were brought back to safety, evaluated for medical teams, and were told they are going to be okay. Fayetteville police need help finding 40-year-old Harvey Branford. It's the WFNC Crime Stoppers Crime of the Week. Police say Branford is wanted for assault on a female, false imprisonment, and interfering with emergency communications. The incident happened 6 years ago, but the family still feels the impact of the trauma of that frightful day. We're told finding the suspect in this case will help bring some closure to the family. So anyone with information should contact Fayetteville Police, and you can make anonymous tips by calling Fayetteville-Cumberland County Crime Stoppers. The number is 910-483-TIPS, 910-483-8477. Well, here's one of my favorite stories here. There are no jackpot winners in Monday night's Powerball drawing, swelling tonight's drawing to $975 million. The lump sum cash value, when I win that, I'll be taking home $422.3 million. Trev Troop's back there laughing at me because, like, oh, here he goes again. He's going to win. Now, this Powerball jackpot is the largest so far this year, but it is not the largest one in a single drawing. That was $2.04 billion sold in California in November 2022. Now, the last Powerball jackpot was won on May 2nd of this year, and since then, there have been 42 unsuccessful drawings, including the one that happened Monday. And I'm going to just update this story because I heard a falsehood in it when CBS 17 reported it. Lottery administrators say the day after looking at a new house, not buying one, but looking at a new house, a Harnett County man's life changed when he won the $1 million jackpot on a scratch-off lottery ticket. Y'all hear about this thing?
2: Wow.
0: See? Yeah.
2: Scratch-off.
0: Right. Raymond Johnson, the Bun Level. But where's Bun Level? You know where Bun Level is?
1: Yep. By my house.
0: Yeah, you live out that way?
1: I live in Linden, yep.
0: Oh, well, you know exactly where Bun Level is. Mm-hmm. And for those of you who've been around here for some time, it's halfway between Fayetteville and halfway between Lillington. And right down from where the 401 Club used to be on Highway 401. You got to go through Bun Level to get the 401 Club. But that's a whole different story. Raymond Johnson won this one. He bought a $10 triple red, 777 jackpot ticket from the Super Saver on NC-27 west of Lillington. That's out in your neighborhood. And Trev, you don't play lottery. You don't do that. That winning ticket was sitting right around the corner from your house.
2: $10.
0: Johnson was shocked when he scratched off the ticket Sunday and discovered, oh my God, I won $1 million. That's probably what he said.
2: Yeah.
0: I'm ad-libbing.
2: Yeah.
0: But he said, you scratch off. All right, Vic, you just scratched off. You won $1 million. What do you do? How do you sound?
2: What?
0: What?
2: What?
0: Okay. Now, I don't cuss. But I may say holy.
2: Yeah.
0: But anyway. Now, Johnson picked up his money from Lottery Central in headquarters up in Raleigh on Monday, and he chose the lump sum. You win $1 million. If you're going to take the $1 million, you would get it in $50,000 a year payments for the next 20 years. Don't do that. Two reasons. You might not live that long. I don't know if that annuity is transferable. We should need to ask Roger Harris about that. Mm-hmm. But the other thing is, if I get the lump sum, I think I can invest it better than the folks at the lottery folks mess around. And I don't get any, cola with that. I make my own cola. You know what cola is? Cost of living allowance? If you invest it right, then you can make your money go up. So anyway, he took $600,000. That's the lump sum. And then after taxes, he walked away with a check for $432,000. Now, we're told that Johnson plans to buy a car and a house for his family with the prize money. But it sounds like CBS 17 says he has a new roof over his head. He don't have it yet. I mean, you know how long it takes to close the house and buy a house and everything?
2: Right.
0: There's no way he can win this on Sunday. I mean, he took the check and got cash and went to some guy and said, give me your house.
2: Right.
0: But in any event, he plans to get a house. And but CBS 17 says he already in it. I don't know. Maybe they know something. I don't know. What I know. Trev Truth is laughing, man. You laughing at me because I'm busting people on the air about the facts. Facts do matter. All right. Speaking of which, it's time to hear CBS 17 news. Let's see what they say about that.
3: Good morning. I'm Greg Funderburg from the CBS 17 newsroom. The Fayetteville teen shot at a carnival last year is still fighting to heal, and now her family is asking for your help. Adriana Bathia was just 12 years old when she was shot in a parking lot at a carnival in Fayetteville. Now at 13, she continues to struggle to recover. She has a serious spinal injury that has left her in a wheelchair. She spent much of the summer in the hospital battling an infection after a major spinal surgery earlier this year. Her family needs help making their home more accessible. They need a ramp, medical equipment, and other supplies. Her family has created a GoFundMe account, and you can find that link by going to our website, cbs17.com. And still, more than a year later, no one has been arrested in the shooting. The man accused in a deadly bar shooting in Don is behind bars. Police arrested Keeson Stocks on Monday. Officers say he killed two people earlier this month at the 601 Club on North Fayetteville Avenue. A man and woman were also hurt in the shooting but survived. A judge denied Stocks bond during his first court appearance yesterday. He's charged with murder and possession of a firearm by a felon. A Harnett County man has a new roof over his head this hour thanks to a scratch-off lottery ticket. According to North Carolina Education Lottery, Raymond Johnson scratched the $1 million top prize over the weekend. This week, he went to pick up his check and chose to receive a lump sum of $600,000. That money went towards buying a house and a car. From the CBS 17 newsroom, I'm Greg Funderburg.
4: Today will be partly cloudy with a high of 96. We will be mainly dry, but a stray thunderstorm is still possible. Tonight will be mostly clear with a low of 74, and Thursday will be mostly sunny with a high of 98. Hot, near triple-digit heat is expected through the end of the week before a weak cold front temporarily drops temperatures for the weekend, and then we're hot again next week. That is your Fayetteville forecast. I'm CBS 17 meteorologist Rachel Dunzing.
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0: News Talk 640 WFNC. 644 is the time right now. Time for the 640 replay. And with all this talk about lottery and everything, we had the pleasure of having Roger Harris from Whitehorse Financial Services. He's the CEO and founder of that organization. He was in here yesterday, and he's our 640 replay. That one right there, Carly Simons, that gets us banned in 13 countries just because we don't have rights. And I want to make sure that Roger Harris is seen in all 13 countries we're going to be banned. Roger, how are you, sir?
15: I'm doing great. Always, always good to be with you, Gilbert.
0: Well, if you don't know, Roger Harris is the founder and CEO of Whitehorse Financial Services. And because you're here at 9 o'clock, I'm going to get it right today. Because normally we toss to Fox News, but it's you that come on. You come on at Tuesday, every Tuesday.
15: That's right.
0: So we're glad that you're here with us to kind of talk about different things. And one thing I want to talk about is the fact that the lottery is not coming up. It's happening, and no one won the jackpot last night. And you and I were just now talking off camera about the fact that $975 million is an awful lot of money. And what that means to the winner is going to be something else. Tell us about it.
15: Yeah, I mean, that's just an insane amount of money. For most of us, it's just almost unfathomable. What does that money even mean? And then when you look at, you mentioned the taxes, we can just cut it in half and say, I believe you said it would be
0: 423.3 million is, okay, is the take home.
15: And so when a person looks at that kind of money, and suddenly you have relatives you didn't know you had, you have phone calls, you have people that want, they know how they can help grow your money. And it's probably the last thing people need. It's interesting you brought that up. I was talking about that earlier, literally yesterday with my wife, people winning the lottery and how so many of them end up bankrupt. You know, how is that even possible?
0: Well, let's talk about how that's possible. And it doesn't have to be money from a lottery. It could be money that you inherit.
15: Right.
0: And things like that. Then all of a sudden, you get money that you didn't have, that someone worked extremely hard to accumulate and
15: right,
0: save for you, or paid for an insurance policy that pays you big dividends to generate financial wealth and generational wealth. And you go out and buy 3 Mercedes, 2 houses, and start a business with an underwater basket weaving company.
15: Right, right. And I think it comes down to, it's something I refer to as unearned income. Unearned income is typically not respected. If mom and dad gave you an allowance just because you were there, but you didn't have to work for it, you didn't have to mow the yard, you didn't have to rake the leaves, those are the kind of things I had to do to get that $3. And that was only if I did the neighbor's yard, not their yard. That was
0: look, right,
15: you don't
0: right,
15: get paid to do your parents'
0: look,
15: yard.
0: I shine shoes in Philadelphia.
15: Right.
0: I made my own shoebox. Mm-hmm. Went to the 5 and 10 and bought the shoe polish. I had black shoe polish, white shoe polish. I mean, no, neutral shoe polish.
15: Neutral, yeah.
0: And I went around to the tap rooms in Philadelphia and as a kid, shining shoes while people drank. And yep. I had to put that money inside a cigarette container. It was 25 cents a shine. And I put it in my waist belt because the gangs would stop you and jump you and take your money. And now, oh, man. And then my kids want my money as hard as I worked for
15: right.
0: them.
15: Dude, right.
0: You get the point.
15: Yeah, the whole concept of somebody just getting money in a lottery. I you know, was at the lake this past weekend and was having to stand in line behind a guy at, you know, at the local shortstop and had to wait for him to get his lottery tickets. And I was okay with it. I was not in a rush. I was at the lake. I'm relaxing. But the lady in front of me, she was really agitated, and she made it very plain that she didn't like that he was spending so much time getting a lottery ticket. But unfortunately, people believe, hey, what if I become a multimillionaire? And I'm like, I've never bought a lottery ticket in my life.
0: You haven't.
15: I have not.
0: And I buy them all the time. And my thing is, I know that you deal with numbers all the time, mm-hmm. and it's real simple. You know, the odds of winning is 292 million to one.
15: Right.
0: That's the odds. For you, it's zero. You won't win at all.
15: Right.
0: And so I don't buy 15. I buy one lottery ticket because lightning is going to strike someone somewhere.
15: It is.
0: And so I look at it from that perspective. And I also always buy what's called the power play because, again, you deal with numbers. If you match all five numbers, what are the odds that I will ever match all five numbers again in my life? Probably none. So by buying the power play, instead of winning 1 million, I would win two. Now, here's the other thing. You know, I work pretty hard. I make a half-decent living. I don't eat McDonald's. I don't drink. There's a lot of things that I could put cash on that I don't do. So I don't mind buying a $3 lottery ticket. It's not going to change my life, and the mortgage is going to get paid.
15: Right.
0: So that's not it. I'm not buying 500 tickets because the odds of winning the lottery, and I think you would attest to this, remains about the same if you buy 10 or if you buy one.
15: 100%, because right. the numbers are so large.
0: That's right.
15: But what if you did win?
0: There you go.
15: Then it's like what you spent to win was basically marginal. It was
0: even
15: negligent.
0: Over the course of the years that I've played. And not if, but when I win tonight, you will be the first call I make.
15: Yes, you told me that. I look forward to the call.
0: So now when I call you, what advice do you call someone who to tell someone, not necessarily even with lottery, who comes into money because
15: right.
0: of an inheritance? What's the first thing they should do?
15: Yeah, one of the things, depending on that person's situation, the first thing I look at is money that's being wasted. And the biggest waste of money is high interest loans. Recently had a couple come in to see us, very young, early 30s. Between the two of them, they make a couple $100,000 a year. That's pretty good money for people in their 30s. And got to looking and realizing they had interest on credit cards that was 25%. And their cash flow could pay off that credit card, having truck payments of $800-$900 a month. In a couple of months, they could consolidate some of their debt and they could start to pay off those high interest loans, those credit cards. Just that itself saves an enormous amount of money. Quit paying interest. Low interest house, that's actually good debt. Bad debt are things like credit cards, things like, hey, I bought my furniture and it's going to pay it off in 24 months or whatever it is. If it's high interest, it's bad. And if it's low interest, it's good because you get a deduction with the house payment, only the house payment.
0: Right. And that changed because there was a time when you used to get a deduction for credit card interest and all that stuff. That's all wiped out. And, you know, if you think about it, the government can set up rules and regulations to make you do certain things.
15: Right.
0: In other words, get married and have kids. The more kids you have, the more deductions you get and
15: right.
0: things like that.
15: Right, the more kids you have, the more people paying to Social Security. We had a couple come in to see us. They had a very large number of kids, especially in today's world, almost double digits, very, very close. And we were talking about how Social Security, the reason why it's starting to go defunding, if you will, is because we don't have enough people paying in anymore.
0: Well,
15: and
0: no.
15: we have more and more people like us, baby boomers, who are living longer and longer. So more people getting it and less people paying in.
0: Well, but Roger, you're a numbers man. You deal with finances all along. What has happened with Social Security has really nothing to do with how many people there are and has everything to do with the fact that those who got the money from Social Security did not invest it the way they should have so that the pot would be bigger and
15: right.
0: be here. And that is it in a nutshell, that they spent the money on things that they weren't supposed to spend it on.
15: Right. The money got spent.
0: That's
15: rather
0: right.
15: than sitting and growing. And
0: there you go.
15: And when we see the fraud, which is pretty frustrating, to say the least. I think for a lot of us, we probably, especially our age, I know you've already claimed, obviously, you're 71, so you already claimed, and most people have. But for some of us who haven't claimed, and maybe even some who have, the probability of it being cut, maybe 25%, is very, very likely.
0: Well, and they could probably cut mine. Everyone is probably going to get cut. I don't know if I'm going to be grandfathered in, but it really doesn't matter.
15: That's a debate. That's an interesting discussion. Many of us believe it will not be grandfathered in. Others believe it will be. But we don't know, do we? It's the government.
0: No, we don't. And the problem is that even with tax returns, for example, a lot of people, not to change the subject, but just talk about where money is and what you think about money. People wait to get their tax return so they can go buy something. Uncle Sam is giving you your money back.
15: No interest.
0: That's a no interest loan.
15: Right. It's a absolutely. But
0: I don't mind paying the little taxes. That meant I did good. As long as the number is tight, I did well. I did not loan Uncle Sam my money for a year tax interest free.
15: Right.
0: That's how I look at it.
15: That is 100% right on. I'm glad you said that because so many people do not do that. They look forward to that tax return, and like, yeah, it's a return of your money you've already given Uncle Sam with zero interest. As opposed to pay the tax,
0: but
15: invest the money, save the money. It's your money.
0: But it's the mindset that we have either through advertisement, with Madison Avenue and people are saying, or even advertisers, bring your tax return and you can buy a car.
15: Right.
0: And so people say, well, had I just saved that money, I would have that money at the end of a year in order to put a down payment on a car.
15: Right.
0: And it'd be my money.
15: It'd be your money. Yeah.
0: That's right.
15: It's interesting, but marketing is amazing.
0: Sure.
15: In a bad way.
0: They tell us that cereal's shot from guns and it's good for us. Yeah. No, cereal's not good for us. That's a whole different debate. All right, so look, let's get back to the fact that there's the potential for a windfall for someone to not even necessarily win the $975 million, but to win even smaller portions of jackpots. It doesn't have to be the big thing. Someone could win $100,000 or $300,000. There's one ticket out there that could get you $8 million, which gives you about $400,000 or whatever it is that you end up getting.
15: Right.
0: When you get a lump sum of money and it's time to do something with it, you've heard the horror stories of people just losing the bundle on crazy things. We had one case where there was a woman who won an awful lot of money and spent $10 million to pay the bail of her boyfriend to get him out of jail.
16: And I tell you what, do you remember that story, Vic? You don't remember that story, do you?
2: I don't remember that story.
16: But yeah, $10 million for the bail to get him out. He was a drug dealer or something like that. And he promised the church that she would give her $2 million. And she gave him $200,000, and he took her to court and sued her for the money.
2: Wow.
16: Anyway, enough with all that stuff here. Enjoy yourself, folks, out there, and don't get addicted. Have some fun out there. All right, right now it's 6:55. 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You're going straight to commercials, or you're going to do some weather?
2: Let's do weather.
16: All right, we've got Fayetteville's most dependable forecast with CBS 17 meteorologist Rachel Dunsing.
4: Today will be partly cloudy with a high of 96. We will be mainly dry, but a stray thunderstorm is still possible. Tonight will be mostly clear with a low of 74, and Thursday will be mostly sunny with a high of 98. Hot, near triple-digit heat is expected through the end of the week before a weak cold front temporarily drops temperatures for the weekend, and then we're hot again next week. That is your Fayetteville forecast. I'm CBS 17 meteorologist Rachel Dunsing.
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28: Wisconsin Democrats say no to a socialist.
29: I'm Dave Anthony, Fox News. Francesca Hong, who led in the polls, lost in the primary for governor, beaten by a Democrat who had dropped out of the race last month and then got back in, David Crowley, who was endorsed by outgoing Governor Tony Evers.
30: This was not the outcome that many had predicted. Milwaukee County Executive David Crowley beat Francesca Hong by less than a percentage point. Establishment Democrats are certainly celebrating this win. They were afraid that a Hong victory would essentially hand the GOP the keys to the governor's mansion in November. Hong had faced scrutiny over previous social media posts. Crowley will now take on Republican Tom Tiffany in November.
29: Fox's Madeline Rivera. A progressive did win in Minnesota. Lieutenant Governor Peggy Flanagan nominated for Senate after beating Congresswoman Angie Craig by 20 points.
31: Trump cut 15 million people off of their health care, and Michelle Tafoya said, yes, sir.
29: Tafoya, a former TV sportscaster, won the Republican Senate primary. Senate Amy Klobuchar won the Democratic primary for Minnesota governor and will take on Lisa DeMuth, who defeated Trump-backed Republican Mike Lindell. The senator the president supported in South Carolina took a step toward being on the November ballot. Darlene Graham, who's running to replace her late brother Lindsey as the GOP Senate nominee.
32: I know he's looking down right now, smiling, though, so that gives me peace, but it's difficult.
29: Appointed to finish his term, Senator Graham finished first in the primary, but did not get 50%, so she'll face Congressman Ralph Norman in the GOP runoff in 2 weeks. In Connecticut, a Democratic congressman lost. John Larson, the 10th House lawmaker, primaried out this year. Luke Bronin beat Larson by 22 points. In the Iran standoff, President Trump keeps insisting U.S. controls the Strait of Hormuz shipping. He also reacted. Reports he made a stealthy exit, switching planes at the NATO summit in Turkey last year.
2: They wanted me to do it, so I do it. I do what they say.
29: It was actually last month he left Turkey. America's listening to Fox News.
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29: That Trump exit from the NATO summit, secretly switching planes last month, that was because of a threat from Iran. Now, there's been another setback for the president in his push to regulate elections by restricting voting by mail.
8: A federal judge in Boston has put a temporary hold on an executive order President Trump says would restrict mail-in ballots by ordering the U.S. Postal Service to compile lists of eligible voters and deliver ballots only to those addresses. In her ruling, Judge Indira Telwani says the Postal Service may not enforce the order with respect to the midterm elections in November, writing the injunction is needed to prevent changing election rules so close to election day. Other executive orders aimed at tightening election rules have also been blocked by federal courts. President Trump is urging Congress to pass legislation that would require proof of citizenship and ID for voters. At the White House, Jared Halpern, Fox News.
29: A Little League team from Texas won a baseball game that played out in court, not on the field.
9: A Texas judge has reversed his decision on granting a temporary restraining order to the Tulsa National Little League team after they were disqualified from a regional tournament. Little League Baseball removed the team from the Southwest Regional Tournament on Monday for having an ineligible player on the team. But later that night, parents of the team filed and were granted a temporary restraining order, allowing the team to play for the regional championship against West Texas on Tuesday night. But after Little League Baseball filed an emergency motion Tuesday to dissolve the order, the judge obliged, meaning Tulsa is out and West Texas advances. Court documents say the ineligible player had a wrong birth year entered on behalf of a sibling. Tony Genualdo, Fox News.
29: In Major League Baseball, the Rays beat the A's 12-4, extending Tampa Bay's win streak to 8 games. We'll get an inflation update next hour, expected to show only a slight increase in consumer prices last month from June, and ahead of that on Wall Street, stock futures are rising. I'm Dave Anthony. This is Fox News.
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0: Good morning, Carolina, live at the Communities Broadcast Center here in Fayetteville. 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I'm Gilbert Bays, trying to figure out what station I'm on this morning. I figured it out now, and I know where I am, and I know where I'm going. I'm heading there. It's Wednesday, August the 12th, I can tell you that for a fact. I'm Gilbert Bays, Trev Truth, Vic Frost in there, creating a commotion. They're making it happen. Appreciate you guys doing what you do. CBS 17 meteorologist Rachel Dunsink says it'll be mostly sunny today. We're looking for a high temperature of 96. It's going to be sweltering out there, so make sure you hydrate this morning. Full forecast going to be coming up in just a little bit. Right now, 74 degrees in Fayetteville, St. Paul's, and also in Grays Creek. Headline news for you at this hour. A suspect wanted in connection to a shooting at a Moore County apartment complex earlier this month is behind bars. Two people are saved after being stranded on the Cape Fear River in Harnett County. Fayetteville police need your help finding 40-year-old Harvey Branford. It's the WFNC Crime Stoppers Crime of the Week. There were no jackpot winners in Monday night's Powerball drawing. That means tonight's jackpot is worth $975 million. And a Harnett County man from Bun Level plans to buy a house and a car for his family after winning $1 million in the lottery jackpot scratch-off. All those stories and more coming your way, but first, local news from CBS 17.
1: Good morning, I'm Greg Funderburg from the CBS 17 newsroom. Happening today, Governor Josh Stein and his Council on Workforce and Apprenticeships will share updates on North Carolina's work to expand access to good-paying jobs. That's expected to happen during a virtual meeting this morning at 10 o'clock. It's an exciting time for East Carolina University. The school is kicking off its start of the semester activities week. The events will help students learn useful information they'll need for their time on campus, like traffic safety, what's new in certain buildings, and tips for move-in. One RA tells us it's normal for students to be overwhelmed at first, but the school is taking several steps to make them feel welcome and comfortable. Also this week, several colleges will welcome students back to campus this week. UNC's move-in window opens tomorrow. NC State and North Carolina Central students will start moving in on Thursday. Duke and Campbell students will head back to campus on Saturday. Lamar Holmes will host their sixth back-to-school book bag drive to help students. They will have a drive this Saturday at G.B. Myers Recreation Center in Fayetteville from noon until 4 p.m. You can go to this story on our website, cbs17.com, to get more details and, of course, to make donations. A Harnett County man has a new roof this morning over his head thanks to a scratch-off lottery ticket. According to North Carolina Education Lottery, Raymond Johnson scratched the $1 million top prize over the weekend. He chose the option to receive a lump sum of $600,000. From the CBS 17 newsroom, I'm Greg Funderburg.
2: Today will be partly cloudy with a high of 96. We will be mainly dry, but a stray thunderstorm is still possible. Tonight will be mostly clear with a low of 74, and Thursday will be mostly sunny with a high of 98. Hot, near triple-digit heat is expected through the end of the week before a weak cold front temporarily drops temperatures for the weekend, and then we're hot again next week. That is your Fayetteville forecast. I'm CBS 17 meteorologist Rachel Dunsing.
0: Rachel, right now 74 degrees in Fayetteville, Fort Bragg, and also in Pembroke. 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

0: News Talk 640 WFNC. Some of the mightiest elements of the universe, Earth, Wind, and Fire, kind of doing their thing this morning. 7-11, that's the time right now. We've got a gaggle of folks coming in from the Cumberland County court system. There's a judge, an ex-judge, or I should say a former judge, a judge, and a district attorney. They're all standing in the lobby listening to me right now saying, wonder what he's talking about. They're all out there doing their thing. They need to come on in. It's like Johnny Carson. There's no time to be sitting around moseying in the lobby. We're doing our thing. We're going to be happy to welcome in Studio One the Honorable Tony King as she comes through the door. Okay. District Attorney. Have y'all punched your clocks because you're here quite regularly.
1: I know, great exactly, rest. Exactly.
0: Jim, how are you, sir?
2: I'm great.
0: That's great. Good to see you. It's a happy retirement.
2: Likewise.
0: Yeah. Let's just say likewise. I don't know about all that. Billy West, grab that microphone and bring it up close to you.
3: All right.
0: We have a gaggle of people in here. And, you know, unfortunately for me, I've got my cameras and everything. I'm getting ready to go up. It was time to update. So, Your Honor, your camera's not up yet. So
2: that's fine.
0: We're gonna get you in. We'll switch cameras around. Welcome to all of you. The Good Morning Fayetteville. You know, none of you are strangers to me and to this studio because you've been here over the course of a bunch of time. And I'm going to pop you up here. Your Honor, you look like Pinocchio. So move you over a little bit and turn that. There you go. That's much better. How are you this morning?
4: I'm good. How are you?
0: That's good. This is your day. And on occasion, you bring a gaggle of people in here.
4: I do.
0: And
4: what better gaggle, right?
0: I tell you. Billy was in here just last week. We're talking about the courthouse security. Mm-hmm. We talked about that with you, and I'm sure Judge Ammons has a lot to say about that on occasion as well.

0: Yeah, you
1: coming.
0: Okay, somebody bring me that tripod here, you know, because, yeah, bring that tripod in here. Because in my old age, I'll be 71 Sunday, and I'm doing like this now. Hard to believe. Thank you, sir. Good grief.
2: Good.
0: Yeah, thank you, sir.
2: Yes, sir.
0: Vic is in training to do things here.
3: Vic is awesome.
0: You know Vic, don't you?
3: I do.
0: Do you guys know Vic Frost?
4: No. I don't think so.
0: Well, you know, Vic.
4: Nice to meet you, Vic.
0: Vic used to be the program director here at Magic 106.9. And ironically, he hired me years ago to do weekends. And now here he is. You know, I don't believe I made that mistake. All right, but anyway, we got you. Your Honor, we have you up now. There you go. Boom. My apologies for kicking you off the bench sooner than necessary. But it's interesting. It's not that you want to leave. There is a requirement for you to leave. Tell us about that.
5: Well, the legislature has what we call...
0: Hold it. You got his mic? Okay.
5: The legislature has what we call mandated senility. Judges, at least Superior Court judges and District Court judges, or at least some of us, have to retire at 72. I just turned 71 in June. So even though I was eligible for re-election, I chose not to. I didn't think it was fair to the people to ask them for an 8-year term when I could only serve 1 year. So I chose not to run for re-election, so my term runs out December 31st of this year. It's interesting, however, that the legislature has just created 3 new Superior Court judgeships, and they don't have to retire till they're 78. Appellate judges don't have to retire till they're 76. So I guess what we do, Tony, is much, much more important than what the appellate courts do, because we have to quit at 72, and as I tell the Chief Justice, they can totter along till they're 76.
0: And if you had your druthers, you would not retire, I'm assuming.
5: I've had a long career, very happy with my career, 45 years working there in the building as an attorney, prosecutor, and a district court judge, superior court judge, and now the senior resident for the last 13 years. I would stay if I could, but I'm happy to move on to the next stage of my life. My son and his daughter just, my son and his wife just had my first grandchild about 3 weeks ago, so I'm looking forward to spending a lot more time with family.
0: You know, right now, let me see, I'm bringing all 4 of you up on the screen at one time here. You have to be an attorney before you can be a judge, is that correct?
5: In North Carolina, that is
0: North
5: true.
0: North Carolina. And Billy, you've been district attorney, I've been joking to you, you've been a long time, but Ed Grandis was in that position for quite some time. And all of you have seen stuff in the courtroom that raises your eyebrow when it comes to security, for example. There is a new push to have a private security company come in and provide some relief for the Cumberland County deputies who are manning the doors, is the way I understand it. So the security company will man the doors, which will allow the sheriff's office to have more deputies to make their way around and be in the courtrooms. Your thoughts about that process? Because this is not the only county that's doing that. Billy, you want to talk about that a little?
4: Sure. I applaud the county and the sheriff's office for making that move. It's something we've been talking about for a while. Judge Ammons and Judge King both have been passionate about that issue.
0: I don't want you behind the mic. Just move over this way a little bit. Right. So there we can see.
4: Yeah. Judge Ammons, Judge King have been passionate about that issue and showed a lot of leadership in that area, telling the county as well as the sheriff's office that we needed more security in the courthouse. And so my understanding is the plan is private security will be manning the doors, entrance ways to the courthouse, while we'll still have the deputies in the hallways and in the courtrooms to make sure that the public is safe, the judges are safe, and everyone working in there is safe. So it's an important step. A lot of larger municipalities are doing it. You know, Wake County, Mecklenburg County, Guilford County, I think, just to name a few. So we have followed suit, and hopefully it'll relieve some pressure off the sheriff's office while also making sure that everybody's secure while they're doing their business in the courthouse.
0: Yeah, you know, and it's no secret that a lot of law enforcement agencies are struggling to man their to get enough manpower to do their normal jobs, either in the sheriff's office and serving warrants or doing their day-to-day jobs and investigating crimes in the community and that type of thing. So this will provide the sheriff's office a little leeway to have a little more flexibility.

0: responsibility with the sworn officers, I think.
1: Yes.
0: Your Honor, when you heard about this, what came through your head?
1: I was extremely happy that that got passed. Certainly, Billy was nice to really include me, but we do have a group that work that we call JDAM that has worked really hard towards it. But Judge Ammons has championed it. I don't think that's a secret to our committee. But it's definitely, when you think about all of the things that you've heard in the news, what happened to our colleagues at Wake County, and what we see just around the nation, it's just really going to make our courthouse safer, the people that work there safer, and certainly the citizens that come in.
0: I'm sure all of you, and including me, in being covering news at the courthouse, have seen incidents mm-hmm. where you say, oh my God, that was a close call. Your Honor, was there something that triggered in any of your courtrooms that you said, we really need to do a little bit more than we're doing?
2: Well, having worked there 45 years, I remember when there was no security in the courthouse. You know, about in the 80s, we had a fellow bring C4 into the courtroom, sit there during his trial, and then trying to detonate it shortly after he was convicted by a jury. That was about 1986. In the 90s, we had a guy come in front door with a can of gasoline that said mm-hmm. gas on it, a red can of gasoline, walked right into a courtroom in front of Judge Kiever, poured the gas all over his head and pulled out a match, tried to light it up. Fortunately, Ed Brady and some of our deputies stopped him. I tried a murder case about 2 years ago with a defendant in custody, a jury trial with one bailiff. We had to depend on my staff and the clerk staff to help with the duties of the bailiffs. It's just been a situation where people aren't safe. And we require a lot of people to come to the courthouse. We require jurors to come down there. We require people to come down to get birth records, land records. And people need to feel safe in the courthouse. They need to not only feel safe, but be safe.
0: All right, if you're just joining me right now, we have Superior Court Judge Jim Ammons here, who I kicked off the bench already early, and it's not time not time to go yet. You have until December before you're forced to retire, and I can hear in the tone of your voice that that's not what you want to do, but it's going to happen just because of what the requirements are by law. Billy West is the district attorney here in Cumberland County, and Tony King is the chief district court judge. And you guys come here, at least Tony King comes every other
1: Wednesday
0: to bring us some information about what's going on in the courthouse. We're going to hold you over for a second. I'm going to take a second right now to check out the local forecast and come back with you. 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We've got Fayetteville's most dependable forecast with CBS 17 meteorologist Rachel Dunsing.
3: Today will be partly cloudy with a high of 96. We will be mainly dry, but a stray thunderstorm is still possible. Tonight will be mostly clear with a low of 74, and Thursday will be mostly sunny with a high of 98. Hot, near triple digit heat is expected through the end of the week before a weak cold front temporarily drops temperatures for the weekend, and then we're hot again next week. That is your Fayetteville forecast. I'm CBS 17 meteorologist Rachel Dunsing.
0: Rachel, you're doing a fine job. You deserve a raise. 75 degrees right now in Fayetteville, Hope Mills, and also Fort Bragg. 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
0: News Talk 640, WFNC. What a day this has been. You know, I've got four people in here, and I always, let me see if my aerial shot is working. Yeah, I've got the drone up right now inside the studio. You can see Jim Ammons, Billy West, and Tony King in here. Every Wednesday, every other Wednesday, Judge King comes in. We talk all things Cumberland County Court. You've got something coming up that you want to share with everyone.
1: Yes, we have partnered with All Rise to bring the Sesame Street training to Cumberland County. We are one of, I think, 10 courts across the nation that were chosen, and they're actually bringing it here. And so we're going to have an opportunity to train our community partners on how to engage with young children who are dealing with violence in the home or substance abuse.
0: And of course, obviously, Sesame Street theme is well known by kids.
1: Yes.
0: And so how does that work?
1: Well, they are bringing in their trained professionals here. They're paying for the entire training. And we've invited 65 participants from different community agencies to come in and get that training and take in all of those resources. It's a full day. We will have our Chief Justice come down and give a welcome. Mission Barbecue, I have to give a shameless plug, but I'd like to thank Eric. They have donated the lunch for all of the participants, and then all of our Walmarts have chipped in to provide some snacks and refreshments.
0: You know, all three of you have dealt with cases involving juveniles or dealing with kids. They've got to be the hardest cases for you to deal with. Billy, let's talk about that a little bit. Not looking for any particular case, but I've interviewed countless occasions after a first appearance, for example, at the Cumberland County Detention Center, where someone has been, you know, bond was set, and you've come out and talked about the emotion of that, not only for the people that investigated, but obviously for the family as well.
15: Yeah, any cases with children specifically are very difficult. We all have children that we know and love, and we certainly identify with folks that are going through tragedy when it involves a child. And so a lot of times for me, those are the cases that stick out through the years are when the victims are children. They're innocent. In many cases, there was no way they could have avoided the situation they were in that led to them being a victim of a crime. And certainly some of the most tragic situations that we've seen through the years.
0: You know, most recently there was one where the kids were missing for years, and all of a sudden they found the DNA associated with the children inside the backyard. I remember being out in the neighborhood while all the investigation was going on, and it ended up being the stepmother, I think, who ended up being charge in the case, and that trial continues to go through the court system as well. But there's been countless times that we've seen kids either injured or killed at the hands, either by accident or just tragic situations. And then it has to go through the court process. Your Honor, as a Superior Court judge, do you get cases like that? Or we start in district court? How does that work?
2: Well, generally, most of our cases start in the district court. Some of them eventually make their way up to me. I was a certified juvenile court judge, district court judge for 10 years, and saw a lot of bad abuse and neglect cases. Tony has to deal with that. Billy deals with them from the very beginning. And they weigh on you after a while. I just went through a training with the Superior Court judges that talked about the stress that we carry over the years from having to deal with those. And it reminded me that one of my very first cases when I was a Superior Court judge down in Lumberton involved a child abuse. And I remember crying as I was sentencing the guy. And I'm going, why am I crying? You know, I'm a judge. I'm supposed to be composed. But I had tears coming down my face as I sentenced the man. And that's been 25 years ago. Of course, the Shania Davis case was a tough case. We all have tough cases, but that's part of the job. And but also part of it is realizing the residual stress and trauma that we carry sometimes too.
0: Well, you know, and you bring up a good point because all three of you can suffer from PTSD. You don't have to be in a battle zone because of the things that you see. And even if you think about having a trial and having to have family members relive the evidence and it being presented up on the screen, you know, the shots of the victim, you know, the shots from the morgue or whatever it might be, is traumatizing. And a lot of these cases are settled with a plea deal, so families don't have to go through that. Billy, talk about that, because, I mean, if every trial or every case that is presented through the district attorney's office had to go to trial, we would be in court forever. And so deals are made, and sometimes people don't understand why that's the best court recourse.
15: Yeah, I think nationwide, and it's true in our state as well, about 98-99% of cases resolved by plea. And I think I've heard it said before, I think it's a good way of explaining it, like to call it a plea agreement and not a plea deal. I think a lot of times people think, you know, they don't want someone to get a plea deal, that being that they should get less punishment that they deserve and that sort of thing. A plea agreement sort of constitute an agreement between the prosecutor and the defendant through his attorney, and also the victim has had input, and we have talked with them about what the agreement will be. And
0: or the victim's family.
15: That's right. Yeah. That's right. The victim or victim's family in a homicide. And in many, many cases, I've sat across the table from many victims of crime, sexual assault and that sort of thing, as well as families that have lost somebody in a homicide. And they've said specifically, you know, if we can avoid going through the difficulty of a trial, and we also have the certainty of what that sentence is going to be, because a lot of times with the plea agreement, the defendant's going to be receiving a specific punishment, and they know what that punishment is. When you submit that case to a jury for determination, they can find them not guilty. They can find them guilty of a lesser offense. If the evidence is not there, these judges have to not let the case proceed legally. So there's a lot of hurdles there. And so a plea agreement gives a lot of certainty in those areas, and in many cases is the best resolution for everybody involved.
0: Right, but most times the judges go along with the agreement. But have there been a case where either one of you two said, nah, I don't like this deal, or I don't like how the defendant is acting in court right now, smirking at the family or whatever it might be? Your Honor, either one of you, have you said, no, we're not going to do this. Let's go back to the drawing boards on the deal.
1: Billy and his team do a wonderful job in negotiating these plea agreements, even in district court. But there have been times where I have rejected the agreement just based on something that I saw in the case or with regard to the sentencing. So I have rejected some, not very often.
0: Your Honor, Jim Ammons?
2: Yeah, I've rejected some too, but I think that's part of the job of the judge is to be a gatekeeper. Occasionally you'll have families that don't agree with it. Occasionally you'll see something in the case that you, just as a person, can't say, I can put my stamp on this. On our form that the plea agreements come to us is a place where the judge can reject it, and they can take it to another judge, or mm-hmm. they can go back and modify it. And sometimes they have brought me back something, or I'll ask them, tell me why I need to take this agreement. Tell me what I don't know about this. And Billy's correct. You never know what a jury's going to do. There's lots of things that can go wrong in a case through fault of nobody. You know, juries today want DNA, they want fingerprints, and they want the bank down the street to caught the whole thing on a camera. They want it like it is on TV, and it just doesn't happen that way.
0: Yeah, and this is all about closure for families.
1: Right.
0: And I think that's the bottom line. We hear that word closure a lot, and a lot of family members, and we've seen this happen, where they say, well, I'm going to accept this, and I forgive the person who killed my loved one, because not for them, but for me. Do you hear that in the dialogue, Billy, when you're talking with victims?
15: You do. I've been in awe of some victims and victims' families and their ability to forgive what happened, even though they understand the process and they still want to see that person held accountable for mm-hmm. what happened. But I have seen that, and it is extraordinary when somebody can do that and in that circumstance.
0: All right, well, look, we're running about out of time here. Your Honor, we appreciate your service all these years. I don't know how many times I'm going to get the chance to see you again on camera, but I'd love to have you come back in before your time is up in December.
2: That's right. Okay. Glad to do it, Gilbert.
0: All right, well, we'll get you back on. Because, you know, a lot of people don't know that all three of you are more than just a Superior Court judge, District Court judge, attorney. You got kids. You live in this community. And Boy Scouts, you still doing Boy Scouts stuff?
2: I am.
0: See, so I mean, there's a lot of people don't know about what you do, and you know, the last thing you want to find out about someone is you're standing in front of a judge and he says you're going to jail for 12 years. You know, we should get to know our judges before election time, and I've always told you, Your Honor, you know that I would appreciate the fact that you both allow cameras in court when you can. I understand when there's a juvenile situation, you can't. But the people need to see you guys doing the people's work. And there's no better time to do that than you have a case, especially one that's a high-profile case, to allow the media to come in and get a chance to get a perspective of it and condense down 5 days of trials and Michael Jordan's father's death and make it palatable for folks, because it's a difficult thing for people to understand. But we appreciate all the work that you do on behalf of our community.
1: Thank you.
0: Thanks so much. Anybody got a last word?
2: I just want to say how proud I am to work with Billy and Tony and the other members of our JDAM, our clerk, and our public defender, Adam Phillips. We have a great team. I'm going to miss that most of all. And I'm proud that these folks have been out in the community like I have over the last many, many years, not only as an elected official, politician, and a member of the community, trying to do good things in our community.
0: All right. Judge Ammons, Judge King, District Attorney Billy West, thank you so much for coming. Good morning, Fayetteville. And we'll see you in 2 weeks. She always brings a couple of people in here, and I appreciate that. We always have great conversations. You're listening to News Talk 640 WFNC. Right now, we've got local news from CBS 17.
16: Good morning. I'm Greg Funderburg from the CBS 17 newsroom. The Fayetteville teen shot at a carnival last year is still fighting to heal, and now her family is asking for your help. Adriana Bathia was just 12 years old when she was shot in a parking lot at a carnival in Fayetteville. Now at 13, she continues to struggle to recover. She has a serious spinal injury that has left her in a wheelchair. She spent much of the summer in the hospital battling an infection after a major spinal surgery earlier this year. Her family needs help making their home more accessible. They need a ramp, medical equipment, and other supplies. Her family has created a GoFundMe account, and you can find that link by going to our website, cbs17.com. And still, more than a year later, no one has been arrested in the shooting. The man accused in a deadly bar shooting in Don is behind bars. Police arrested Keeson Stocks on Monday. Officers say he killed two people earlier this month at the 601 Club on North Fayetteville Avenue. A man and woman were also hurt in the shooting but survived. A judge denied Stocks bond during his first court appearance yesterday. He's charged with murder and possession of a firearm by a felon. A Harnett County man has a new roof over his head this hour thanks to a scratch-off lottery ticket. According to North Carolina Education Lottery, Raymond Johnson scratched the $1 million top prize over the weekend. This week, he went to pick up his check and chose to receive a lump sum of $600,000. That money went towards buying a house and a car. From the CBS 17 newsroom, I'm Greg Funderburg.
3: Today will be partly cloudy with a high of 96. We will be mainly dry, but a stray thunderstorm is still possible. Tonight will be mostly clear with a low of 74, and Thursday will be mostly sunny with a high of 98. Hot, near triple-digit heat is expected through the end of the week before a weak cold front temporarily drops temperatures for the weekend, and then we're hot again next week. That is your Fayetteville forecast. I'm CBS 17 meteorologist Rachel Dunzing.
0: Thank you so much. Right now, it's 75 degrees in Fayetteville, Hope Mills, and Fort Bragg. 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

0: News Talk 640 WFNC. We've got Dr. Scott Klinczak here with Kayfair Valley Medical Center. And you're here because it's time to go back to school, and there's an awful lot of things parents should be aware of in terms of vaccines and also those physicals for the athletes who are doing what they're doing. Welcome to Studio One, and good morning, Fable. How are you, sir?
1: Thank you for having me. I'm doing great.
0: We were told that there's some resistance from folks on taking some vaccines. We've had that issue for quite some time, but they're a necessity and a requirement in order for kids to be able to go to school. If not, this is like a drop-off date or something. If you don't get it right or get it done, you can't go.
1: That's right. That's right. I mean, I think I'll just start by saying the vaccines are really a miracle of modern medicine. We didn't have them 100 years ago, and a lot of kids died. They died, you know, at 1 year old, 6 month old, 5 years old, 12 years old. And so 50 years ago, we came out with all these vaccines, and it really wasn't that controversial. I think they've been studied, and it wasn't a big deal. I think over the past maybe 15, 20 years, people have gotten more concerned, more skeptical of medicine experts, vaccines. And so I think that's where we are today with vaccines. I think COVID-19 really made people question vaccines a lot, and so we can certainly discuss that
0: and I think that is part of the issue, that we've gone through this period of people saying, well, do I really need this, and start questioning whether they're safe. But I think no matter what side of the fence you're on, the facts are in the facts, and the numbers in the number. There have been an awful lot of vaccines given with very few side effects and a lot more benefits. And so the facts are in the numbers.
1: Absolutely. And that's what the data shows. That's what the science shows. Every organization, pediatrics, family medicine, World Health Organization, recommends these vaccines. There's a schedule from birth to age 12, 18 that they recommend. It's very straightforward. And even now, though, there's in the news about wanting to change that without, you know, looking at the evidence.
0: Okay, so we got back to school. We got the traditional students going back on August 24th. We've got early colleges already in, and year-round schools also started here in Cumberland County. Is there a list of vaccines that are required and for certain age groups, too? I think everybody has to take them.
1: Yeah, that's a great question.
0: How does it work?
1: So there's a clear schedule from birth to age six. And the state of North Carolina, the states decide which vaccines are required to go to each school. And so kindergarten, the first day of school, is the big one for most families. And so there's required vaccines that the state of North Carolina wants you to have, requires you to have. It's DTaP, HIV, polio, measles, mumps, rubella, hepatitis B, varicella, pneumococcal. Now, if you've been going to your doctor over the past couple years, ages 1, 2, 3, 5, you've already gotten these. And so you'll just need a note from your doctor to get them. Most kids in North Carolina, over 50%, get all these vaccines for free. You can also get them through the health department. And so those are the required vaccines. There are religious and medical exemptions that you can get, but the vast majority of kids are required to have that. The next big drop-off is going into seventh grade. You also have to show evidence of getting the Tdap tetanus booster, diphtheria and pertussis, as well as meningococcal. So meningococcal is, you sometimes hear in colleges, outbreaks of meningitis. Somebody gets really sick in a dorm, 3 or 4 people get meningitis. That can be devastating. People can die and have serious complications from meningitis. And so that's why it's required in the seventh grade.
0: You know, we see some diseases that we thought we had wiped out all of a sudden coming back. Is it tuberculosis, or there've been a resurgence of some of these things?
1: Absolutely.
0: And because people are saying, they kind of forget about it. And then all of a sudden, you got one case. And next thing you know, as the health director from the Cumberland County Public Health Department used to say, Cumberland County is just one airline flight away from picking up an illness that's happening in Texas, for example.
1: Absolutely, absolutely. And so, you know, it's really a miracle of modern medicine that we have these vaccines to prevent illness. And the problem is measles, for instance, is the most contagious virus we know. And so 95% of the entire population has to be vaccinated. Otherwise, if you get below that percentage, then you run the risk of the disease spreading and breaking out. And so that's what's happened in Texas. That's what's happened in some smaller communities in South Carolina, where they've fallen below that. They've been at 80 or 90%. And once the virus gets going, it can really devastate communities.
0: If you're just joining me right now, Dr. Scott Klinczak is with Cape Fear Valley Health. You're also a psychiatrist. And mental health really comes into play in terms of our young folks. And I'm sure you're dealing with a lot of different types of cases and seeing how it really plays out in schools in terms of behavior and all types of things. And, you know, there's been a lot of talk about HDAD, or what is it, HDA, when you have to take medicine to calm a kid down.
1: Oh, ADHD.
0: ADHD, right. Yes. And, you know, medications for that type of thing. Is that changing much at all, or are we still saying that some kids need to be medicated, or is there other type of treatment that's out there?
1: Well, that's a great question. I'm a psychiatrist, and I'm also a child psychiatrist, trained up at UNC back in the day. And I love treating kids and families. We treat kids and families every day. Most kids are doing well. They're resilient. They're excited to go back to school. They do well in school. They, you know, follow directions. They learn, they read, they progress. Some kids struggle. And so we help the kids that are struggling. Some kids struggle emotionally. Some kids struggle academically. And so, you know, I truly believe every parent wants the best for their child. And so if you see your child struggling, going to school, early into school, first, second, third grade, fifth grade, pay attention to that. Check in with their teachers, check in with your child, try and understand what's going on. Sometimes it's simply that people have trouble reading and they need help with reading. They don't need a medication. Sometimes they have trouble, they might have trouble with their group of friends and they might need some peer intervention or school intervention around that. Some kids do have struggled with concentration and focus and benefit from a little bit of medication. It's really important. You know, I always want the parent to really drive the treatment and the assessment. I'm just a consultant. I do have some expertise, but it's the child and parent who are in charge, and I'm just a guide to help them along to make the best decision for them.
0: Now, how long have you been doing this work with kids, especially?
1: I started med school in 1991, and I finished in 2001 at Chapel Hill in child psychiatry, and so I've been practicing since 2001.
0: Well, and during the course of that time and seeing a number of patients over the years, do kids grow out of it where all of a sudden what they were taking medication for in elementary school, now they're in junior high school and we can do it away with?
1: That's a great question, too. So every case is different. A lot of kids struggle with hyperactivity when they're 8, 9, 10, and so they have trouble sitting still. They have trouble focusing. They're very smart. They can read and write and do math, but they can't. The structure of the school is a challenge for them. Oftentimes, those symptoms get better. Sometimes the core symptoms of focus and concentration persist into adulthood. And so sometimes kids aren't really recognized as having ADHD until even college or even some adults. Sometimes people struggle with this their whole lives and don't realize it and just kind of muddle through. And then they get the diagnosis in graduate school or when they're in their 30s and get a little bit of treatment, and suddenly they realize, oh my gosh, I've been, you know, trying to go through life with one hand tied behind my back. And so, you know, it varies for every person, but the hyperactivity symptoms definitely get better over time.
0: Well, you're talking to a guy who's an obsessive compulsive, which is, you know, a thing. And, you know, I have to have red cups. I got to do things in a certain sequence. And that can be, you know, a pain, maybe not for me, but for my wife or somebody. You say, well, I've got to have red cups, for example. All right, look, before we let you get out of here, we also want to talk about physicals for some of the athletes. And, you know, last hour we were talking about, I went through school and was diagnosed with a functional heart murmur. Didn't know it. I was trying out for basketball in ninth grade. And I found that out. And so it is important for kids to get these vaccines before they actually take part in sports.
1: Yeah. You've hit it on the head. So, look, every child should have and family should have a doctor that they work with. Sports physicals are very important just for the reason you just highlighted. 9 times out of 10, maybe 95 times out of 100, nothing shows up in a sports physical. It feels like a waste of time. But the point is to find the couple kids that might have a heart condition. And we read, you know, you hear news every year about a kid, you know, practicing football and passes out and dies on the field because they had an unrecognized heart condition. And so that's the point of the sports physicals. You know, I played sports in middle school, high school. I'm a big fan of that for camaraderie and development. And so, you know, kids could just do it the right way and healthy, and you got to get your sports physical. I recommend you get your vaccines. The state of North Carolina requires your vaccines. So, you know, there's things to do that can keep your child healthy and on track.
0: Okay, Dr. Scott Klinczak, we appreciate you coming in, sharing this information. School, for the majority of the students here in Cumberland County and for most of North Carolina, it's going to be happening August 24th. So you don't want to get to the point where you have to drop dead date and you didn't get your vaccines, and then the school system says you can't bring your child in. And that rule is in place for private schools as well. I mean, it's a statute for North Carolina that requires kids to get vaccines.
1: Absolutely.
0: But there are exceptions.
1: There are exceptions. Even homeschooling.
0: Kids, religious exemptions.
1: Religious and medical exemptions, yes.
0: Yeah. All right, Scott, we appreciate you coming. It's so good to see you again.
1: Yeah, good to see you again. Take care.
0: We'll bring you back up here. So don't go anywhere. I want to get a picture of you sitting here. 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We've got Fayetteville's most dependable forecast with CBS 17 meteorologist Rachel Dunsing.
2: Today will be partly cloudy with a high of 96. We will be mainly dry, but a stray thunderstorm is still possible. Tonight will be mostly clear with a low of 74, and Thursday will be mostly sunny with a high of 98. Hot, near triple-digit heat is expected through the end of the week before a weak cold front temporarily drops temperatures for the weekend, and then we're hot again next week. That is your Fayetteville forecast. I'm CBS 17 meteorologist Rachel Dunsing.
0: All right, Rachel, thank you so much. Man, I tell you what, things are warming up right now. 78 degrees in Fayetteville, Hope Mills, and also at Fort Bragg. 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
1: He dropped out of the race last month, then came back in it to win it. I'm Dave Anthony, Fox News. David Crowley pulls off the upset in Wisconsin. Despite trailing in the polls by double digits after getting back in the race for governor, he defeated Democratic Socialist Francesca Hong.
2: Establishment Democrats are likely breathing a sigh of relief this morning. This was the outcome they had hoped for, but perhaps not what many of them had expected. David Crowley beat Francesca Hong by less than a percentage point, not the margin that polls had indicated. But Hong had baggage from previous social media posts and lacked the endorsements of prominent progressives like Senator Bernie Sanders and AOC. Crowley's campaign is now out with a new statement this morning saying his next goal is to try and build a broad coalition.
1: Fox's Madeline Rivera. Crowley faces Republican Tom Tiffany in November. Democrats in Minnesota went progressive, picking Lieutenant Governor Peggy Flanagan as their nominee for Senate, defeating Congresswoman Angie Craig by 20 points. Flanagan's Republican challenger in that Senate race, former TV sportscaster Michelle Tafoya. In South Carolina, Republican Senator Darlene Graham, appointed to replace her late brother Lindsey, advanced to a runoff as she runs to stay in the Senate.
3: I want to thank President Trump, his steadfast support, and his complete and total endorsement.
1: Graham will face Congressman Ralph Norman in the runoff in 2 weeks. The winner replaces late Senator Lindsey Graham as the GOP nominee, taking on Democrat Annie Andrews in November. In Connecticut, Democratic Congressman John Larson became the 10th House lawmaker to lose a primary this year, beaten by Luke Bronin. We're learning more about President Trump's stealthy exit from the NATO summit last month, secretly switching planes because of an Iranian threat, he told reporters last night.
4: Well, it's only up to Secret Service. I just follow what they'd like to do.
5: And according to various reports overnight, the threat to Air Force One was from a shoulder fire missile that he found out about from Israel.
1: Fox's Peter Ducey at the White House. 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
1: Well, back to President Trump. He also keeps insisting that the U.S. controls Strait of Hormuz shipping, not Iran, as talks remain at a standstill.
4: We right now, we're in a very good position. We have a country that has been the bully of the Middle East for 50 years, and they're no longer the bully of the Middle East.
1: But Iran-backed rebels keep causing trouble in a nearby waterway, also key for shipping.
9: Houthi forces based in Yemen fired missiles at a vessel in the Bab el-Mandeb Strait. That's the narrow opening between Africa and the Arabian Peninsula. Yemen's Coast Guard says the dead included four crew members and two members of government allied forces. Houthis have recently escalated attacks on Yemeni government forces and Saudi oil facilities. Meanwhile, the US says a military helicopter fired on a ship in the Gulf of Oman that tried to evade the blockade on Iranian ports. Central Command reports the Panama-flagged vessel ignored warnings to stop. Jonathan Savage, Fox News.
1: Now to controversy over a much smaller body of water. The Washington, D.C. reflecting pool, which President Trump had upgraded with a new blue sealant that didn't last very long.
10: White House officials have reached out to the Justice Department asking about a misdemeanor charge for David Hearn. Hearn, a former Olympic canoe racer, was previously charged with a felony accused of ripping the sealant of the newly renovated reflecting pool. But U.S. Attorney for D.C. Jeanine Pirro dropped the case, writing in a court filing, evidence suggests the damage was done by a rushed job by contractors and not vandals. officials. President Trump has fumed over Pirro's decision, saying the prosecutor is wrong and folded like an umbrella. The Wall Street Journal first reported the consideration of a misdemeanor charge. An official tells Fox no decision has been made. At the White House, Jared Halpern, Fox News.
1: We'll get an inflation update later this hour on consumer prices for July. Stock futures are rising before the report. I'm Dave Anthony, and this is Fox News.
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13: 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I want to welcome you to the third hour of Good Morning Fayetteville on this Wednesday, August the 12th. I seem like I'm all talked out. Man, we talked about a lot of stuff this morning.
14: Oh, yeah. Oh, yeah.
13: Man, I'm out of breath. Shouldn't be. I'm Gilbert Bays. I'm out of breath, Gilbert Bays. Trevor's in there. How's your... Vic Frost, he's down the road?
14: Yeah, he had out. He subbed me in. He'll be here tomorrow.
13: Yeah.
14: No training. 100%. Yep. Solo. Yeah. Yep.
13: Well, he's got a T-shirt now.
14: Yeah.
13: That means he's on the team.
14: That means he's official.
13: All right. CBS 17 meteorologist Rachel Dunsing says mostly sunny today. High temperature is going to be 96, but it's going to feel like well into 100. Make sure you hydrate yourself up. Full forecast going to be coming up right now, though. 75 degrees in Hope Mills, Rayford, and Fort Bragg. Headline news for you at this hour. A suspect wanted in connection to a shooting at a Moore County apartment complex earlier this month is behind bars. Two people are safe after being stranded on the Cape Fear River in Harnett County. They used drones to locate them and bring them to safety. Fayetteville police need help finding a 40-year-old. Harvey Branford is his name. It's the WFNC Crime Stoppers Crime of the Week. There were no jackpot winners for Monday night's Powerball drawing, swelling tonight's jackpot to $975 million. And a Harnett County man from Bun Level plans to buy a house and a car for his family. He won $1 million in a scratch-off lottery game. All those stories and more are coming away, but first, local news from CBS 17.
15: Good morning. I'm Greg Funderburg from the CBS 17 newsroom. Happening today, Governor Josh Stein and his Council on Workforce and Apprenticeships will share updates on North Carolina's work to expand access to good-paying jobs. That's expected to happen during a virtual meeting this morning at 10 o'clock. It's an exciting time for East Carolina University. The school is kicking off its start of the semester activities week. The events will help students learn useful information they'll need for their time on campus, like traffic safety, what's new in certain buildings, and tips for move-in. One RA tells us it's normal for students to be overwhelmed at first, but the school is taking several steps to make them feel welcome and comfortable. Also this week, several colleges will welcome students back to campus this week. UNC's move-in window opens tomorrow. NC State and North Carolina Central students will start moving in on Thursday. Duke and Campbell students will head back to campus on Saturday. Lamar Holmes will host their sixth back-to-school book bag drive to help students. They will have a drive this Saturday at G.B. Myers Recreation Center in Fayetteville from noon until 4 p.m. You can go to the store on our website, cbs17.com, to get more details and, of course, to make donations. A Harnett County man has a new roof this morning over his head thanks to a scratch-off lottery ticket. According to North Carolina Education Lottery, Raymond Johnson scratched the $1 million top prize over the weekend. He chose the option to receive a lump sum of $600,000. From the CBS 17 newsroom, I'm Greg Funderburg.
16: Today will be partly cloudy with a high of 96. We will be mainly dry, but a stray thunderstorm is still possible. Tonight will be mostly clear with a low of 74, and Thursday will be mostly sunny with a high of 98. Hot, near triple-digit heat is expected through the end of the week before a weak cold front temporarily drops temperatures for the weekend, and then we're hot again next week. That is your Fayetteville forecast. I'm CBS 17 meteorologist Rachel Dunsing.
13: Rachel, thank you. Right now, 74 degrees in Fayetteville at the Simmons Army Airfield and Parkton. 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

0: News Talk 640 WFNC. What a day it has been. Right now it's 8:10, and it's Wednesday morning. The big story again is the jackpot deal. And man, it seems like I'm always talking about the jackpot. But a lot of people just, you know, when it gets to be like this, or close to $1 billion, it's on a lot of people's minds. Mm-hmm. And, you know, there used to be a time when you had a jackpot this big that the lines would be stretched down the block in terms of people trying to buy a ticket, a lottery ticket. Mm. And now you can buy them online. There's so many little different ways that you get this. You don't see that frenzy that you used to see at some of these locations. Now, if somebody wins, and they win here at a local store, that store gets something, too.
1: Oh, really?
0: You know, that, absolutely. The store, I think they get $10, $20, $30, $40, maybe $50,000. I don't know.
1: Dang.
0: So, you know, there's a lot on the line here. Hopefully folks are, if they play, if you play, that's fine. There's probably some church folks saying, no, Gilbert Bay, stop talking about that stuff. I mean, it's against everything in the world today. So those folks are tuning me out right now, but that's okay. There were no winners in Monday night's Powerball drawing. That swells tonight's jackpot to $975 million. Lump sum cash value, $422 million. So you take that. So it's almost $1 billion. You take the lump sum, and by the time they take out taxes and stuff like that, if you walk away with $200 million, you're lucky. But you know what? That's $200 million more than you had.
1: Yep.
0: I think that's the bottom line. You got to look at it that way. And there's an awful lot of things you can do to make your life easy with $200 million. All right. Now, the Powerball, so this is the largest Powerball drawing so far this year, but it's not the largest ever. Now, the largest ever on a single ticket was $2.04 billion. That was sold in California in November of 2022. So this Powerball jackpot, the last time we had a winner was May 2nd of this year. And since then, there have been 42 unsuccessful drawings. Which brings us to our next character. Lottery administrators say that the day this guy's looking for a new house, a new car, because his life has changed. He's a Harnett County man, lives in Bun Level. Mm. You know, we made a lot of fun of Bun Level because nobody knew where Bun Level is. He put Bun Level on the map now.
1: He sure did.
0: That's right. He won $1 million in a scratch-off lottery game. His name is Raymond Johnson. I got a picture of him on my Facebook page. He's smiling, holding a check. He's holding up a check. He bought his $10 triple red 777 jackpot ticket from Super Saver.
1: Mm.
0: Super Saver on NC 27 west of Wilmington. You know, it's always some small, obscure little place that has the big winner.
1: Yeah.
0: That's how it works.
1: Yeah.
0: So if you're driving down the road, get some gas, go ahead and stop in the mom and pop operation, walk away with $1 million. Now, he was shocked. He told lottery officials, I'm shocked. I was shocked. I was scratching off the ticket. All of a sudden, I realized I won $1 million. And I asked Vic Frost if that happened to him, what he would say. He said, oh. What would you say if all of a sudden you got $1 million? What do you do?
1: You would have heard a thud on the ground. I would have passed out.
0: Don't. Okay. Don't want to hear a thud on the ground. Don't pass out.
1: Yeah.
0: Now, Johnson picked up his money Monday from the lottery headquarters up in Raleigh. That's where you have to go. You know, if you win up to like $100, you can go to a Quick Stop.
1: Mm-hmm.
0: If you win more than that, you got to go to Food Lion or someplace like that. And if you win more than $500 or $600, I think you have to go to Raleigh. And I can say that I've never been to Raleigh to pick up any winnings. But I have been to Food Lion now.
1: Yeah.
0: Watch out now. So he picked up his winnings Monday at the headquarters in Raleigh. Now, he chose the lump sum payment, $600,000 is what he had. After taxes, he walked away with a check for just over $432,000. So down from $1 million, almost 600,000.

0: Oh, no.
1: I'll ask Roger. I'll give him a call and find out. Anyway, we're told Johnson plans to buy a car and a house for his family with that prize money. So that's going to be neat for him. So congratulations to him. A couple of other news stories that I want to share with you this morning. A suspect wanted in connection to a shooting at a Moore County apartment complex earlier this month is behind bars. Aberdeen police say they captured 43-year-old Raheem Ewing during a foot chase near the Hazelwood Drive area. Ewing is accused of shooting a man multiple times August 5th at the Woodlawn Apartments, and that victim was airlifted to a hospital for treatment. Police say Ewing was arrested following a foot chase in that area. Ewing faces several charges, including felony assault with a deadly weapon and with intent to kill, and felony possession of a firearm by a felon. Ewing is being held in the Moore County Detention Center without bond. Two people are safe after being stranded on the Cape Fear River in Harney County. Members of the Irwin Fire and Rescue Team initiated a search and water rescue operation early Wednesday morning. The teams deployed drones and hovercraft to locate the missing pair. Both individuals found about 2 miles from the Irwin Bridge. They were brought back to safety and evaluated for medical teams and were told that they are going to be A-OK. And finally this morning, Fayetteville police need help finding 40-year-old Harvey Branford. It's the WFNC Crime Stoppers Crime of the Week. Police say Branford is wanted for assault on a female, false imprisonment, and interfering with emergency communications. The incident happened 6 years ago, but the family still feels the impact of the trauma of that frightful day. We're told finding the suspect in this case will help bring some closure to the family. And anyone with information about this case is asked to contact Fayetteville Police. Anonymous tips can be made by calling Fayetteville-Cumberland County Crime Stoppers. The number is 910-483-8477. All right, that's what we got right now. Let's check out some local forecasts with CBS 17 meteorologist Rachel Dunsing.
2: Today will be partly cloudy with a high of 96. We will be mainly dry, but a stray thunderstorm is still possible. Tonight will be mostly clear with a low of 74, and Thursday will be mostly sunny with a high of 98. Hot, near triple-digit heat is expected through the end of the week before a weak cold front temporarily drops temperatures for the weekend, and then we're hot again next week. That is your Fayetteville forecast. I'm CBS 17 meteorologist Rachel Dunsing.
1: Hi, Rachel. Thank you. 74 degrees right now in Fayetteville, Hope Mills, and also in Godwin. 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
3: News Talk 640 WFNC. Hey, right now it's just about 8:20. I'm Gilbert Bays, and Takiya Mathis is here with us, and you are here because you are celebrating the 10th annual Psoriasis Awareness Celebration Gala. Man, that's an awful lot for me to say. How are you this morning?
4: I'm well, how are you?
3: All right, let me get your microphone and come on and stay on there. How are you?
4: I'm well, how are you?
3: That's good. We're glad that you reached out to me and you said, hey, I'd like to have some people tell me about this and let folks know that this is going on.
4: Yes.
3: What is your involvement with this program and what is going on with it?
4: So, again, my name is Takiya Mathis. I'm the founder of the Stand and Light Foundation, and I'm also someone that lives with psoriasis as well as a few other chronic conditions. Again, I'm the executive producer of this movement. I wanted to just, you know, basically get the psoriasis awareness and chronic illness portion of, everything put out in the community.
3: So, you know, I know psoriasis is a lot of people do, but some people don't. Mm-hmm. Talk about the illness and how it impacts folks.
4: So psoriasis can be defined as was an autoimmune disease, but now we're going into the chronic illness terminology because there's so many different dynamics to psoriasis. There's different types of psoriasis. Psoriasis is based off your immune system in which it overreacts, and it makes the skin cells produce 10 times faster than a normal human body would. And it impacts people in a lot of different ways. It can affect your mental health, for one, because it's affecting your confidence. If you get it on your face or it affects your hair, you can lose hair and you can start developing other conditions like alopecia. And that can be very, you know, discouraging because now it's like, as a man or a woman, you're like, what do I do now with my hair? What do I do with my face? Because people are staring at me. Or even private areas, you're trying to hide that you're irritated. And psoriasis can affect your bones, you know, and it can cause other underlying conditions, or psoriasis can occur from other underlying conditions.
3: Well, so, you know, it sounds a lot like lupus, you know.
4: And those are comorbidities.
3: Right. And so the thing that people who have psoriasis is it's physical. You can see it on the skin.
4: Yes.
3: And so if it's in an area where they can put clothes on, or there could be a person with psoriasis that you don't even know that they have it.
4: Right.
3: But they still have to deal with it. And the mental health that's associated with dealing with it and treating it can just be enormous.
4: Yes.
3: Exactly. Now, do you have a direct connection with it yourself, or a family member?
4: Yes, I have psoriasis. I've been living with psoriasis for a long time. I've been officially diagnosed for 12 years now. I do have other family members that have either psoriasis or eczema or something similar. And my connection, like I said, started from a really bad flare. I didn't know that there was more than one type of psoriasis, and I'm one of those people who have more than one type. And from there, I just started advocating because I was like, nobody talked about this, like, you know.
3: Well, what's the treatment for it?
4: So there are lots of treatments for it. You can be holistic, but there are lots of biologics. There's pill forms, there's injections, there's creams, you know, there's red light therapy, things of that nature.
3: I mean, and I've seen a lot of commercials where you can see the psoriasis or the disease itself.
4: Mm-hmm, the plaques.
3: Right, on the skin, and then there's a cream, and it starts to go away, and then people are happy in the movie. That's a fantasy land, I think. I mean, it's not really that way. Even if it goes away, it has the potential of coming back.
4: Yes, especially when you've used such a steroid so long, sometimes you can have withdrawals because you're like, oh, it's working good, I don't need this cream every day, and then you're like, wow, why did it come back? Because your skin is is, you know, addicted to it now. Now it needs it. And sometimes it's just, you know, the steroids become what they become, you know, just like opioid.
3: All right. So you gave me a call or sent me a message and mm-hmm. said that this is the 10th anniversary of yes. the gala. Now, how did that start and why did it start and where is it going to be?
4: So it started, and why it started was because, like I said, I went through a really bad flare all at once. I just thought, you know, I see some other people's stories and it just started with their scalp or a few patches on the elbow. But mine, my face, my hair, my back, my front, everything was affected. So I ended up in the emergency room. I thought I had chicken pox, actually. And again, my why was because of that. So I started speaking out about it because I especially felt as a colored woman, we got misdiagnosed for very long or overlooked. So I wanted to be that one, like, hey, like, there's something going on. And even if you don't have what I have, let's help advocate for it. Let's research about it. And so, again, this is my 10th year. It just started when I moved back from Atlanta. I wanted to come home and be with family. You know, I thought it was a healing aspect. But actually, my healing aspect was getting out in the community and talking about it. So I've done walks. I've done fashion shows, Zumbathons, all type of things. And this year we're doing the gala because I feel like 10 years is a long time to advocate, and it's not easy to advocate. It's not easy to tell your story. So I wanted to make sure that the community could come out and not just celebrate what I have going on, but celebrate all the other warriors who have got past this, that one phase of psoriasis.
3: Okay, and so where is the event going to take place?
4: So it's going to take place at 584 Yakin Road. It is under KLS Venues or Properties. It's August 29th from 4 to 8 p.m., and you can find it at psoriasis.eventbrite.com.
3: Okay, and what will people engage in once they come to the event itself?
4: So we have some line dancing. We have Stephanie Keeler from Dancing Without a Sin Fitness coming out. We have Prime IV Hydration. We have my husband. He's going to have some artwork from D. Mathis Fair Gallery. We have some amazing poets that are going to be hosting. It's a lot going on. We have some engaging activities. We're going to, you know, we have some cute goodies we're going to give away, some educational materials, and we're going to have a dinner. So we want to feed everybody and let them know that, you know, we appreciate you and the community for supporting us as well.
3: You know, I think one of the main things when you deal with a situation like this is you got to understand that there are other people going through this. You're not going through this by yourself.
4: Yes.
3: And how impactful is having dialogue with someone who's sharing your condition in terms of your healing?
4: So, and I just posted about that this morning, how important community has been for me. Just meeting other people, again, who can relate, or, again, they have a story to share, and they might have some information I didn't have, or I have some information they didn't have. It just feels like it's a family reunion. Like, you don't know what cousin you might meet, and y'all might have the same thing going on. And sometimes it's very enlightening to not feel so alone, because I did at one point. I was like, I have to be the only person in the world with this whole itchy looking body. And then I found out, wow, there's a organization of all these people who are going through the same thing, and they're talking about it, and they're not afraid. And so I said, I shouldn't be afraid either. So community is very important.
3: You know, you mentioned your cousin. How much does heredity play in this? Do you have other family members that are going through this as well?
4: So I have an uncle who has had it. I haven't seen him complain about it in some years, but I remember when I came out about it, he was actually in Jordan at the time. So he sent me some mud. So that was, you know, interesting. I've had a cousin who's had really, really bad eczema. My brother and my sister have had skin issues. I've seen my grandmother go through spouts of what was like HS, hidradenitis suppurativa. One of my aunts does have seborrheic dermatitis and lupus. So I think that genetics play a huge role, even if it's not the same exact disease.
3: Now, other than the disease being on your face where you can see it, what's the other most difficult part on your body to have it and have to deal with it, maybe on your back or side, or how's that?
4: For me, I think the other worst spot is your, like, genital areas, or your, again, private areas, your underarms and between your legs and things of that nature, because we don't talk about that impact. And again, when the weather changes or your clothes, then you got to think about relationships. There's a lot of impact when it comes to those areas, like a back, your elbows, you can kind of deal with. But, you know, those intimate areas, that's very, like, you know, disheartening. So, you know, I think that's very important to have those people in your corner to know that, you know, it's not just your face or your elbow.
3: Now, when all of a sudden you started having this, what did you do? Who did you seek? And you said you went to an emergency room?
4: Mm-hmm.
3: I mean, it was that bad all of a sudden, just like overnight?
4: Yeah, so I came from a hair appointment. I thought I just had a little dandruff, and I didn't know at the time you couldn't scratch it. You know, I didn't know anything about it. Started scratching within 3 days, my face, my back, I mean, my neck. Like, you wouldn't, people can go on my social media, you wouldn't believe how covered. I wouldn't even wear my scalp out.

0: So it would be really, really bad. And it didn't calm down for at least 6 months, like to the point where I lost hair. I started wearing wigs, which I have never done before. And it could be really. And so, like I said, you had an emergency room. I had to go to specialist, all of that within a year.
1: If you're just joining me right now, Takiya Mathis, are you the founder of this celebration that you
0: yes.
1: have? So you're the founder. So
0: yes.
1: 10-year anniversary of the Psoriasis Awareness Celebration Gala. Is this month Psoriasis Awareness Month?
0: Yes, it is.
1: It just so happens to be there. So you've taken another step. And how big of an organization has this become? How many people have reached out to you?
0: Ooh, I don't know the exact numbers, but the impact has become really global. There's people that have reached out to me from like overseas. I've filmed with people overseas. I work with companies out of Japan, pharmaceutical companies. People come to me as if I'm a real like psoriasis consultant agency, and I tell them I can't diagnose you, but I can, you know, help, you know, refer you or guide you into the resources that you need, because with the National Psoriasis Foundation, we do have a lot of resources on the website. So if you need help with disability or find a specialist or a mentor, we have all of those resources on the site.
1: You know, you mentioned earlier that I think it was your uncle who said he had it and he sent you some mud.
0: Mm-hmm.
1: What and that really caught my ear. I said, send me some mud.
0: Yeah.
1: Talk about that, what that is.
0: So I guess at the time that was one of the remedies that they talked about when he was overseas. So he is a mechanic he was under the Marines, but he was working for the president on some planes and things of that nature. And so he was always traveling. And he just sent me this mud, and it basically it tells you to put it on all the spots that are inflamed. So I just covered my head with it and everywhere that had spots. And it was then when I realized, okay, like, there's other people that realize, like, everything isn't just medicine. Like, they respected, he especially respected that I wanted to be holistic at the time. And so I felt like that was very beneficial. And I really appreciated that he, you know, sent me something so natural. And it actually did feel really good. It might not have cured me, but it felt really good. So.
1: Well, you make a good point here. Is there a cure, or is this something that a person will have to deal with for the rest of their life?
0: I'll say it can go into remission. So you will deal with it for the rest of your life, but you will, if you learn to manage it well, you will have good days. You'll have some good times. Right now, I'm pretty okay, but I've had some pretty bad times as well, to the point where I've lost hearing and all types of things. But, you know, once you learn what kind of triggers you, that's when you start to manage it a little bit better. And even if you have flares, some of it won't bother you as bad, because you'll be like, oh, it's going to go away in about 10 days. Oh, I can deal with that. Unless, you know, and then you know who to run to, a specialist, if it gets too bad.
1: Well, you know, that's an interesting point there, because it can go into remission, but doesn't mean that it's gone.
0: Right.
1: Is there something that you have found in the course of your dealing with psoriasis that triggers, I said, oh, I'm going to have an outbreak?
0: Yeah, stress. I have one of the types of psoriasis that's under the it's a phenomenon, the Kebner phenomenon. And basically, I can't have any injuries to my body. So if I get a cut, a bruise, or anything like that, I'm already like, uh-oh, what's about to happen? Or again, if I'm taking medicine, a new medicine or something, I'm expecting my body to react different, because it's trying to figure out what's going on and it's panicking. And that's just, for me, that's just what I found. And honestly, the only time I've been in remission is when I've been pregnant.
1: God works in mysterious ways.
0: Really?
1: Isn't that amazing? Out right. of all times.
0: Yeah. I'm completely clear. I got three kids.
1: And each time you got ready to have a child, your psoriasis cleared up.
0: Yep. My hair, my scalp is fine. The rest of my body. And I just had a baby girl 8 months ago. I was perfectly fine. After her, my body went haywire. Back.
1: But you know, but if you think about it, your body is preparing for the birth of a child.
0: Yes.
1: And it makes an awful lot of adjustments, even
0: yes.
1: if you didn't have psoriasis.
0: Yes.
1: In order for that to happen. So, I'm not sure if I find that surprising, but I'm glad for you
0: yeah.
1: that you didn't have to deal with the birth yeah. of a child and managing psoriasis.
0: Yeah.
1: Well, Takiya Mathis, we appreciate you coming in and sharing your information. Tell folks about the gala again one more time so they can know where it is and how they can get involved.
0: Yeah, so again, you can follow the Standing Light Foundation on Instagram or Facebook, or find me at Takiya Mathis. The event itself is August 29th from 4 to 8 p.m. at 5845 Yakin Road here in Fayetteville, North Carolina. And you can find the tickets at psoriasis.eventbrite.com.
1: All right, well, we appreciate what you do for the folks who are dealing with psoriasis in our community.
0: Thank you.
1: And good luck to you with your gala that's going to be happening later
0: Thank
1: this month.
0: You. Thank you for having me.
1: All right, stand by for a second. You're listening to News Talk 640 WFNC. We've got local news right now with CBS 17.
2: Good morning. I'm Greg Funderburg from the CBS 17 Newsroom. The Fayetteville teen shot at a carnival last year is still fighting to heal, and now her family is asking for your help. Adriana Bathia was just 12 years old when she was shot in a parking lot at a carnival in Fayetteville. Now at 13, she continues to struggle to recover. She has a serious spinal injury that has left her in a wheelchair. She spent much of the summer in the hospital battling an infection after a major spinal surgery earlier this year. Her family needs help making their home more accessible. They need a ramp, medical equipment, and other supplies. Her family has created a GoFundMe account, and you can find that link by going to our website, cbs17.com. And still, more than a year later, no one has been arrested in the shooting. The man accused in a deadly bar shooting in Don is behind bars. Police arrested Keeson Stocks on Monday. Officers say he killed two people earlier this month at the 601 Club on North Fayetteville Avenue. A man and woman were also hurt in the shooting but survived. A judge denied Stocks bond during his first court appearance yesterday. He's charged with murder and possession of a firearm by a felon. A Harnett County man has a new roof over his head this hour thanks to a scratch-off lottery ticket. According to North Carolina Education Lottery, Raymond Johnson scratched the $1 million top prize over the weekend. This week, he went to pick up his check and chose to receive a lump sum of $600,000. That money went towards buying a house and a car. From the CBS 17 Newsroom, I'm Greg Funderburg.
3: Today will be partly cloudy with a high of 96. We will be mainly dry, but a stray thunderstorm is still possible. Tonight will be mostly clear with a low of 74, and Thursday will be mostly sunny with a high of 98. Hot, near triple-digit heat is expected through the end of the week before a weak cold front temporarily drops temperatures for the weekend, and then we're hot again next week. That is your Fayetteville forecast. I'm CBS 17 meteorologist Rachel Dunzing.
1: Hi, Rachel. Thank you so much. Right now, 75 degrees in Fayetteville, Hope Mills, and also at Fort Bragg. 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
1: Votes come in for Francesca Hung, and she leapt ahead of David Crowley for at least a period of time there. And then the so-called establishment Democrat, David Crowley, came crawling back, crawling and scratching, clawing his way back to the lead. And then they stopped counting with 39.8% of the vote versus 39.4% of the vote. There's nothing to see here. Does it go to a runoff? No, apparently it doesn't go to a runoff. The Democrats just say, okay, David Crowley won and Francesca Hung didn't win. And the Republicans really wanted Francesca Hung to win because she's a crazy, wild-eyed North Korean commie and be good to run against. But the Democrats, I think, might have had something to do with the way the vote came out here. I can't say for sure. But that's one to keep an eye on. A difference of 3,211 votes out of more than 620,000 votes. And that's a squeaker. That's a close one. There's no doubt about that. Isn't that amazing? But the race has been called, and that's all that matters because, you know, you call the race and then you're done. Remarkable stuff. The Democrats, how did they get this? And again, Francesca Hung, she was, according to all the polls, she was going to win by between 10 percentage points and 20 percentage points. And instead, she won by less than one half of one percentage point. And apparently all that is perfectly normal. We shouldn't even bat an eye at any of that. And another woman named Keita Royes. She got 7.5% of the vote, but she got almost 60,000 votes of the Democrat running for governor there. Yeah, 39.8% versus 39.4%. Pay no attention to that. And MSDNC last night, they're looking at the board, their vote counter guy, and saying, wow, how did Francesca Hung just leap ahead? That was kind of amazing. She was ahead 44% to 36%. Early on in the evening, after there were over 100,000 votes counted, but there were many more votes to be counted in. And pay no attention to any of this. It's all perfectly normal. At the last minute, the so-called mainstream Democrat, David Crowley, who the Democrats think has a better chance of winning, he crawled ahead, and there will be no media attention to any of this because, you know they are. They're crooks. They're crooked. Oh, the news media. They're not honest. That's one of the things we got that. In South Carolina, they're also having. They had a Republican primary there to find who will become the Republican to run for Lindsey Graham's seat. And the winner there, interestingly enough, the winner there is the sister of the now late Senator Lindsey Graham. Her name is Darlene. Darlene Graham is the winner there, and that's kind of an interesting development too, because she was picked just to temporarily fill that seat since Lindsey Graham, her brother, had died after a long, long time in the Senate, and then she decided, I think I'm going to stay and run for the seat, and I'll be a senator for the next 6 years. And when you hear her speak and you see her on stage, she seems like a perfectly intelligent person, probably more intelligent than, at this point, most members of the United States Senate, since it's not the greatest deliberative body in the world anymore. It was commonly known for a great many decades as the greatest deliberative body on earth. And now it's really nothing of the kind. It's a shadow of its former self. Pretty extraordinary stuff. But the Hung race, that's the big one for governor in Wisconsin, and how we got so close in Wisconsin, of all places, to getting this Madison, when Madison is very lefty, the city of Madison, Wisconsin, the capital and the University of Wisconsin is there and so on. And very, very lefty, always very votes very lefty and all that stuff. But they produced Francesca Hung, and she was going to be the runaway winner until Election Day, and then she wasn't the runaway winner. Didn't they have months of early voting and ballot harvesting and mail-out ballots? Didn't they have all that stuff? Because that usually does it for them. But this one is kind of interesting. Darlene Graham, the sister of Lindsey Graham, running for the Senate.

0: take over, the Chinese communists can invade Taiwan and take over. And the Russians are helping the Chinese communists because Putin's a commie, and therefore Russia is run by a commie and commies, plural, and a former KGB colonel and all that stuff. And he's helping Xi Jinping, Ricochet Rabbit, and the to, you know, because they like killing people. And at the same time, the other commies in the neighborhood over there, the North Koreans, they've got thousands and thousands of troops in Russia that are fighting with Russia for no particular reason to rain death down with missiles and rockets on Ukraine, because commies just like killing. That's you got Putin and Russia, commie. You got Xi Jinping and China, commie. You got Kim Jong-un and North Korea, commie. And they're all just killing and looking to kill people. And they're not liberating people. They're not freeing people from tyranny. They bring tyranny. So I just got a few things that I want to share with you today. And we are at 888-630-9625.
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0: All right, so we've got all that going on. We had elections yesterday, a number of states across the country, primary elections, and the Democrat Party is thoroughly insane, not really an American party at all anymore, potentially problematic. And then this abortion story I want to get to there. You know, they always say, well, nobody says abortion up to birth. Now there are, 10 states plus the district that have abortion up until the moment of birth because Democrats love the organ harvests. And, you know, the organs get larger as you go along during the pregnancy. All right, let's go to the telephones, Michael. Let's go to Dan calling from the great free state of Florida. Daniel, you're on the Chris Plant Show.
13: Oh, thank you very much for having me.
0: Yeah, man. You betcha.
13: I'm 79.
0: Uh-huh.
13: And I've watched this country change radically.
0: Uh-huh.
13: And I really think, we're past the point of no return. When Obama was president, I started writing a bunch of essays, and I was going to publish it in the book, but the cost was prohibitive. So I just stuck them on the internet. But I think the red states and the blue states are too incompatible to stay together. I really do. Mm. I just don't see any future staying with the blue states. If we separated, the blue states and counties would collapse. They require us for their food, their sanity, actually.
0: Yeah.
13: Like I say, I put the whole thing, it's a book length. I was going to call the book Dialectic Matrix for the Third Age of Mankind.
0: Well, you think that we're no longer compatible. I mean, look, it's we're debating whether the Islamic culture respects Western civilization enough to assimilate and become a part of. I've got a detail coming up for you, as a matter of fact, Dan.
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0: So the I think the pro-life movement and pro-life, if we have any on Capitol Hill, representatives on Capitol Hill, need to speak up. Hey, it's Auschwitz every year in the United States. Isn't that great? And it gets better. There's the news media, they go out every now and then and they interview people and ask about abortion. And this is a fun one, interviewing people on the street. Interviewed a woman, and this is a little while ago, but interviewing a woman on the street about abortion. Should you be able to abort your baby after your baby's born? Listen to this.
1: Do you believe in abortion after birth? Would you support that?
2: I believe in whatever the woman wants to choose to do, that's her choice.
1: At any point of the child's life?
2: At any point of the lady's life, that's her choice.
1: To kill another person's body?
2: It's going to always be her choice.
1: Even after the baby's born?
2: It's always her choice.
1: So if they're 2 years old?
2: It's always her choice.
1: I can kill my two-year-old?
2: It's a woman's right to choose.
0: That's right.
1: To kill their child at any point.
2: It's a woman's right to choose.
0: That's she's steadfast in that, I believe. California, they found a man and asked him about, this is Turning Point USA doing the street interview, Savannah Hernandez, who's just wonderful.
3: So I prefer that most women make the decisions at 8 weeks, but I'm also in support of 10 months out of the womb.
4: So you think babies should be aborted 10 months after they're born?
3: If the mother wants to, yes.
0: That's infanticide, that's murder, that's extraordinary. And that's great. Now, and Savannah Hernandez, Turning Point USA, just great. Channel 4 in Washington, D.C., they've got a big story. They did a story on interviewing people on the street, how you've got to ban foie gras, goose liver, because it's too cruel. It's too awful. They can't imagine fattening up a goose so that the liver is more delicious and tasty than ever. And it is when grilled properly. It's just, it can be delicious. And wonderful, I get that every now and then, not too frequently myself, but they give names to their geese because they love them.
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6: She finished first in her first contest. I'm Dave Anthony, Fox News.
7: I've been accused of not being a politician. Guilty as charged.
6: Senator Darlene Graham, after getting the most votes in a Republican primary in South Carolina, trying to replace her late brother Lindsey as the GOP nominee. She'd been appointed to finish his current term. Graham did not get 50%, so she faces Congressman Ralph Norman, who finished second in an August 25th runoff. Fox's Mark Meredith is in Columbia, South Carolina.
8: President Trump, who endorsed Graham, spoke with her overnight, and he says he remains on her side. Congressman Norman, who lost a gubernatorial primary earlier this year, says he is eager for a debate on who has the strongest conservative credentials.
9: I don't know where she stands on a lot of issues. I think that's where we'll find out.
6: In Connecticut, a Democratic congressman primaried out.
10: Former Hartford, Connecticut Mayor Luke Bronin is the most recent Democratic candidate to be favored by voters calling for younger leadership. He won his party's primary on Tuesday, beating 14-term Democratic Congressman John Larson. Larson has served for almost three decades in Congress, first elected during the Clinton administration, and becomes the 10th House member to lose a primary this year.
6: Fox's Tanya J. Powers. Democrats nominated a Bernie Sanders-backed progressive for Senate in Minnesota. Lieutenant Governor Peggy Flanagan will face Republican Michelle Tafoya, a former TV sportscaster, in November. But in Wisconsin, a Democratic socialist who had led in the polls, Francesca Hong, lost the primary for governor.
11: Those electability concerns that Hong had been trying to shake had caught up. Milwaukee County Executive David Crowley squeezed by with less than half a percentage point. He'd actually left the race and then got back in it last month with the support from current Democrat Governor Tony Evers.
6: Fox's Alexandria Hoff in Middleton, Wisconsin. Crowley faces Republican Tom Tiffany in November. We got an inflation update this morning showing just a slight increase in consumer prices last month from June. 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
6: Stocks are rising on Wall Street after that inflation report also showed a slight decline in consumer price inflation at the annual rate in July, 3.4%. The Dow is up 29 points, the Nasdaq gaining 138, the S&P 500 adding 17. Oil prices are down slightly, but gas is up 2 cents. AAA's national average for regular, 403 per gallon. 2 days after a Trump order reducing the number of childhood vaccines recommended by the government, the president is finalizing a new rule on transgender policies for kids. It would block Medicaid and other federal funding for transition surgeries and hormones.
15: He explains via Truth Social, we are not going to pay for our innocent children to undergo these barbaric surgeries and practices, which result in unthinkable and irreversible harm to their young bodies. Thanks to our strong position and pressure on this issue over the past year and a half, dozens of U.S. hospitals have already ended this so-called gender-affirming care, and we expect many more to follow. Between 2016 and 2020, there were 3,678 gender-affirming surgeries performed on U.S. minors. We don't know what percentage of those were paid for by Medicaid, but moving forward, that number will be zero.
6: Fox's Peter Ducey at the White House. Unless blocked in court, the rule takes effect October 13th. Meta, which owns Instagram and Facebook, is back in court. Jury selection starts today in a federal trial in California.
11: Four states' attorneys general are presenting evidence, Kentucky, Colorado, New Jersey, and California, at trial against Meta. They allege the social media company violated state and federal consumer protection laws, unlawfully collected the data of minors, and designed their products to be addictive. Meta's denied the allegations. Earlier this year, a jury in Los Angeles found Meta products were addictive to minors, and a jury in New Mexico found the company was a nuisance and had misled the public about how safe their products were.
6: That's Jessica Rosenthal. I'm Dave Anthony, and this is Fox News.
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19: July was the hottest month in the U.S. since they began keeping records in 1895. Yep, July was so hot, Trump spent the entire month hiding in an ice cream truck.
0: Trump, it's hot out. It's a Trump joke. They're so funny. Mental illness can be funny as long as you're willing to mock the mentally ill, which I certainly am. There's no doubt about that. If you can't mock the mentally ill, really, who's left at this point? The entire Democrat Party would be off the table if you couldn't mock the mentally ill. And speaking of mentally ill Democrats, you know, they attack ICE agents in Minnesota, try to run them over with their cars. They get shot in the face and killed. And then they're the hero of the story. They bring their pistols and extra magazines to go fight the police in the street.

But wait, a day later, a Contra Costa County Superior Court judge, who's a Democrat, released the illegal alien on his own recognizance and referred him back to home detention monitoring, which he was in court for violating. Less than 24 hours later, he murdered Mr. Stewart in his front yard, butchering him with a big knife while dressed like Commando Boy. Iriarte Valdez has been on pretrial release for residential burglaries that occurred on April 29th in Orinda, California. Just have normal names, would you? Martinez Police Chief Andrew White said the stabber apparently did not even have his home detention monitoring equipment placed on him until Friday, the day after Stewart was murdered. Iriarte Valdez, the Venezuelan illegal alien, was arrested Friday evening at his home. I like they give the address. On the 1600 block of Ashwood Drive on suspicion of murder. The following day, on Saturday, ICE officially placed an immigration detainer on Iriarte Valdez with the Contra Costa County Jail. But will the Democrats just let him go again? Because they're anarchists and they love death more than we love life. Honestly, just extraordinary. Police said there is no known connection between Valdez and Stewart. Had no idea who the guy was, just murdered him. Also, apparently he was going around burgling houses again the day he was let out of jail on his own recognizance by a Democrat judge. And he had already robbed one lady, went into her garage, stole a laptop, stole food. And the Democrats say, oh, see, he was hungry. And they want to hand their daughters over to him. Because the Democrat Party is mentally ill. Just amazing. No known connection. Stewart had been working on a project in his garage before the attack. The eruption of violence left the neighborhood rocked. Well, you're California. Are you kidding? You opened the borders to every criminal on earth, and you applauded while it was happening. I'm still processing because I still expect to see him over the fence, neighbor Galina Pasternak told KTVU. It's nowhere as bad as his family because they lost their father. His wife lost her husband. The family were spending more time together because they were retired. They were traveling. See how that goes? And now he's been murdered by an illegal alien, and the reason for that, the explanation for that, is Democrats. Democrats are 100% responsible for this man being murdered in his front yard by an illegal alien who's dressed like a commando because they had just let him out of jail the day before. Never mind, he's an illegal alien going around committing crimes all over the place and robbing people and stuff. Just great. His criminal record includes an October 2025 arrest in Contra Costa County for DUI. Wait, a drunk illegal alien from Venezuela driving around? Whose car was it? And a hit and run causing property damage, according to county booking records. That's just a few crimes. And the burglaries and stuff. Apart from these incidents and his current murder charge, Valdez's extensive rap sheet includes three counts of burglary, receiving known stolen property, trespassing, entering a non-commercial dwelling at somebody's home, breaking in, loitering, and inflicting corporal injury on a spouse. Oh, so he's a wife-beating, drunk-driving, illegal alien, you know, the usual stuff. And what do the Democrats say? What did the judge say? Say, let him go. What's the worst that could happen, you know? Isn't that amazing? I am telling you. And that's normal in Democrat Party America. It genuinely is. Yes, sir. Oh, boy. Boy, oh, boy. You know, I mentioned that Francesca Hong lost her primary in the state of Wisconsin. I got to say, the polls, the last five polls on the Democrat primary showed that Hong was winning between, what is it, the least is 18%. She was supposed to win by 18%, according to public policy polling. Supposed to win by 20 points, and the next poll by Hong was, Francesca Hong. Just amazing. Public policy polling, 20 points. State Navigate, Hong was supposed to win by 22 points. And Marquette University,

0: Hello?
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0: Turn it up so all the liberals around you finally hear some common sense. The Vince Show.
1: The Wisconsin nonsense was not the only big election yesterday. We also got some results out of Minnesota. Minnesota, you saw that Mike Lindell did not prevail. Mike Lindell was the Trump-endorsed nominee for governor there. He did not win. Got to be honest, not surprised. And the reason I'm not surprised is because Mike Lindell's campaign, at least on the right, had become defined by his push for amnesty in the closing weeks of the election. He was offering some push for amnesty, which doesn't exactly sit well with conservative voters in the United States, and in particular in Minnesota, it turns out. And he ends up losing yesterday. The woman who goes forward is Lisa DeMuth. She is the Republican nominee now for governor.

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0: devoted to this topic, and I don't want to shortchange this audience. 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
0: Quick break. 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

0: understood.
1: What's this group called again? The Babies?
0: Okay.
1: All right, we got too much to do. Normally I'd play a little bit, but we've got more I want to get to here. July inflation eases. Are the media even reporting this, or are they just kind of whispering it? July inflation eases to 3.4%, says the New York Post, likely keeping the Fed.

0: split on interest rates for now. It eased in July, likely bolstering arguments for the Fed officials that want to keep interest rates on hold. The consumer price index rose 3.4% in July over the past 12 months, cooling slightly from 3.5 in June. You know, ladies and gentlemen, the price of gasoline, whether people want to admit it, is down. Inflation is down. The jobless numbers are down. Income for those who are working is up. I mean, they got to get their message out, these Republicans, because the psychology of too many people is, woe is me. I'll be right back.
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